0: field exercise of such scale and complexity, describing it as the largest exercise of its kind in the country's history. Shadows in the Cloud will continue on Thursday, the 3rd of September. The scenario is to include a simulated airspace violation, public warnings, and the sheltering and evacuation of pupils and clients of social services facilities. In addition, the exercise is going to include an administrative simulation of the declaration of a state of emergency. The minister emphasized that no actual state of emergency will be declared and that residents' rights won't be restricted in any way. The Interior Ministry also plans to launch an information campaign called 72 Hours in the coming months, with an eye toward explaining to the public how to prepare for the first 3 days following a serious emergency.
1: Coming to you after the latest news bulletin is your host, Patricia Polakovičová.

0: Loneliness among older people can easily remain invisible. As people grow older, their social circles may become smaller and opportunities for regular contact less frequent, while conversations about aging often focus on healthcare, pensions, or social services, another basic human need should not be overlooked: companionship and attention. Sometimes, even a short visit, a phone call, or a cup of coffee together can make a real difference. So what can young generations do to help? In today's show, we are going to meet Kristina Holecová, a 27-year-old photographer and social media creator behind the Instagram profile Senior ťa potrebuje or Senior Needs You. Kristina will tell us about the friendships she has formed with seniors, while simply giving them our time can mean so much, and how one unexpected encounter with an elderly stranger at an airport eventually took her all the way to India. Stay tuned.
1: Radio Slovakia International.
0: We live in a world that constantly seems to demand our attention. There is always another message to answer, another task to finish, another place to be. And maybe, because we are so used to moving quickly, we sometimes fail to notice the people whose lives have become much slower. For many older people, especially those who live alone, something as simple as a conversation or a few minutes spent together can become one of the most important moments of their day. There is another need that is much harder to measure: the need to feel noticed, included, and connected to other people. My guest today believes that we often underestimate how much we can give simply by being present. Kristina Holecová is a 27-year-old photographer and social media creator behind an Instagram profile called Senior ťa potrebuje, which translates into English as Senior Needs You. On the profile, she shares moments from her friendships with older people, conversations, trips, ordinary afternoons, and sometimes unexpected adventures. But Senior ťa potrebuje did not begin as an organized project, a charity, or even a social media idea. In fact, Kristina says that her relationship with seniors started many years before she even thought about creating an Instagram account.
2: I would say it started absolutely naturally. I wasn't even thinking that I want to spend time with seniors. It wasn't a purpose. It started, I would say, maybe 13 years ago when I was at high school. I started perceiving my emotions and my empathy towards seniors. I wasn't even thinking about nothing big back then. I was just thinking that I can capture that photographically because I was studying at art school. And also I was spending a lot of time with my grandmother, my grandfather. But when you are young, you don't think about empathy towards seniors because they are your family, right? Even back then, even my family, even my friends were always asking me, how is it possible that me, such a young girl, I was spending time with those old people? Because really, I was going to the restaurants or anywhere with old people. I wanted to spend time with them. I wanted to make their time better. All the time when I met with them, I felt like I'm fulfilled. As I said already, first it was connected to art projects, to taking pictures. And I have very nice memory with one guy. So we got the topic from our high school teacher to shoot a teacher that was teaching at the high school I was going to. So he gave me the contact to this old guy and I contacted him. I thought it will be only one meeting. That actually wasn't the last meeting. After this time, when we met again and again. And then we were meeting just to talk about the day, to maybe create something together. That was the time when I noticed and when I was aware of the connection we can have with seniors and what we can bring for them.
0: Years later, those spontaneous friendships eventually found their way onto social media. At first, however, there was no strategy behind it. This is perhaps what makes Senior ťa potrebuje slightly different from what we normally imagine when we hear about helping older people. Kristina Kristina is not part of a charity or a formal volunteering program. Many of the seniors appearing in her life were simply people she happened to meet, sometimes through family, sometimes through friends, and sometimes completely by accident. Her Instagram account gradually became a place where she could preserve these memories. Many of the videos feature her 94-year-old great-grandmother. Others capture people Kristina has met elsewhere. And despite working professionally with photography and social media, she says this was the first account where she initially paid almost no attention to creating a perfect visual identity. The important part was the people.
2: All of those relationships and friendships became on some type of a situation unexpectedly, because I put my energy that way. To some of them, I'm related, but the other ones, I just met them somehow in life and we became a family. I was always posting those type of videos with seniors on my private Instagram. I was posting that because I enjoyed the time with them. We were doing unusual things together. So I was just posting that for fun. But I noticed that my friends, they were reacting positively on those type of videos and they always found it as something unusual. So I created Instagram and I started posting with any of those seniors. And then I was posting with my great-grandmother more and more. So I created this Instagram where I was posting my basic life with those seniors. Like, as the meeting happened, that was the way how I posted it. I'm also a photographer and I do social media for companies. The visuality is important for me, how it looks, right? But this was the first Instagram I wasn't thinking about the look at all. After some time, it was getting more and more and more and more followers, and I was so happy about that. But at the same time, I was super sad about that, because there were a lot of people asking me and commenting me, how can they be a part of that? How can they send the money? Where they can send the money? Where they can visit those seniors? But I couldn't help them. I hope to the future I will be able to use that energy of those people for helping those seniors, because there are people that need help and there are people who want to help.

0: What Christina shares online are often remarkably ordinary situations, and that seems to be precisely the point. When we imagine doing something meaningful for another person, we sometimes think it has to involve a grand gesture. Christina's experience with seniors suggests almost the opposite. A visit does not necessarily require a carefully planned program. Some days might mean going for a coffee or shopping together. On others, plans have to be abandoned because the person simply does not feel well. Sometimes, all that remains is sitting together and talking. And maybe that is also where the difference between generations becomes less important. Christina is 27. Her great-grandmother is 94. One might expect a significant generational gap between them. Yet, Christina says, she deliberately tries not to build her relationships around age.
1: Our typical day is always unplanned because you can't plan with senior such a day. One day you can plan, you go for shopping, and the other day they can wake up and they are weak. So you can only sit and talk about how the day is going, or you can tell them about your day. They will be listening. Just the fact that you are there, spending a little time with them, or even hour of your day, they're already happy. So just giving them attention is a lot already. To be honest, I'm not thinking about difference. I'm from this generation, they're from that generation. I feel like I don't take them as old people from different generation, because when I'm with them, I give them a feeling that we are friends. Yesterday, I took my great-grandmother and her new friend that is 82 years old for coffee. And when I came to pick them up, the outfit they had, oh, you can't believe how beautiful they looked. The whole time I was saying to them, oh, whoa, such a beauty. Where are you going to? We should go for a party or something, because nobody will believe you are 94 and 82. And they were laughing because for 20 minutes I was just making poems about their beauty. I think that if you give a feeling to an old person that he's not old, the person will stay younger.
0: There is another reason why Christina talks so strongly about making time for people now rather than later. Like many of us, she knows the familiar thought, I'll call tomorrow, I'll visit next week, there will be another opportunity, until suddenly, there isn't. Her own experience of losing someone made her realize how easily ordinary moments can become missed opportunities, and it gave a much deeper meaning to something she had been already doing intuitively for years. In a time when many of us are overstimulated and constantly busy, she says that what feels like a very small amount of time to us may mean something completely different to someone waiting for us to visit.
1: We forget that for them, a little is already enough. If you go somewhere, you don't have to organize something special for them. Just show up, be there for them, maybe call them. I know why I'm saying this, and I'm saying this because I went through the pain about lost time. I went through the pain where I couldn't go back in time and I lost somebody because I said, tomorrow is also the day. But tomorrow came unexpectedly quicker than I thought, and I was never again able to go or call. And I was always saying to myself when people were asking me, why am I spending that much time with seniors? I said, we have such a superpower to make somebody happy, and it would be such a pity to don't use that superpower.
0: Sometimes that superpower can lead surprisingly far. In Christina's case, one spontaneous decision to help an elderly stranger eventually took her thousands of kilometers away from Slovakia. The story began at Vienna Airport. Christina was traveling for work when she noticed an older man in a wheelchair who seemed to be struggling to get assistance. She approached a member of a staff and tried to help. Once she realized that the man spoke English, they started talking. She expected the encounter to end there. Instead, when they boarded the aircraft, they discovered that their seats were right next to each other. The stranger's name was Kali. He was from India, in his 80s, and had mobility problems. They spent approximately 6 hour flight talking, exchanged phone numbers after landing, and later met again for dinner in the United Arab Emirates. Then, Kali made an invitation Christina did not expect. He asked her to visit him in India.
1: Deep inside of you, sometimes you feel that you want to make somebody happy. For me, it works like that. Sometimes I can't use my brain properly. And this was the situation when I didn't use my brain at all. I just used my heart. And he said, "So why you don't come and don't visit me in India?" And I said, "Okay, I will." And then it turned into unbelievable experience where we were with all of his friends. He doesn't have family, he doesn't have wife, he doesn't have kids, but he has somebody that is like his family. They are taking care of him and spending time with him. I took my mom there. She was arguing with me so much, and we became a part of something unbelievably beautiful. We are until this moment in contact. Every week we have video calls or we call together, sending text messages. And he used to ask me when I'm coming back, when I'm coming back, when I'm coming back. So I told him, okay, I can come maybe 10 days. And he every time get upset because he would like me to stay there for 1 month or 2 months. Or he even told me, "Christina, ask for visa for 5 years. Or maybe if you want, you can move here. And I have enough of a space." It's crazy because I'm a young girl. And this is a really unusual friendship because in one way it's weird. In other way, I don't take it as something weird. I would say that, of course, in this life, we have to be careful. But at the same time, sometimes it's good to put away our fear. And when we put away our fear, there can be only beautiful things happening.
0: And during our interview, we got an unexpected opportunity to hear the other side of this unusual friendship. Christina decided to call Kali.
2: Hello.
1: Kali?
2: Yeah.
1: Hello.
2: Yeah.
1: How are you?
2: How are you?
1: Oh, I am good. I have to show you something.
2: Yeah. Show me.
1: I'm just here. I am having an interview in Slovak radio.
2: Oh, very good.
0: When he answered the phone from India, she told him she was sitting in Slovak radio talking about a very special senior she had once met at Vienna airport. Kali immediately remembered that first encounter and, more importantly, what Christina's decision to approach a complete stranger had meant to him.
2: I was very happy because I was trying to get the attention of the person in the check-in counter and they were ignoring me. And so Christina, she was quite some distance away and she saw that I was, you know, frustrated and helpless and so on and so forth. And because Christina went to the check-in counter, the manager afterwards did come to me. If Christina had not helped me at the airport, I would have been in, I wouldn't say serious trouble, but I would have been in trouble. I have mobility problems. I was in a wheelchair and I did not have an attendant and so on and so forth. And it was Christina that helped me very much. And actually, I was very surprised that she helped me without knowing anything, a total stranger and all that. But do you know the fun part of it?
0: Tell me.
2: The fun part of it is that when we got into the airplane...
0: Yeah, she said that you had seats next to each other.
2: Yeah, the coincidence was like as if you know, God had arranged that Christina
0: yes.
2: would be my companion for the whole trip, and then afterwards tried to persuade her to come to India because it is a totally different culture. But one thing which I don't know exactly is that. Though she spent the days in India and she traveled and saw the Taj Mahal and some other places and all that, whether she really enjoyed the trip to India.
0: You know what? From my conversation with her that I have had so far, I think that she absolutely loved it. And I think that she's more than excited, if there is a word for it.
2: But then what I don't understand is, why is she not coming to India?
0: I will tell her to come as soon as possible. I will make sure that she will be there tomorrow. For Christina, that story illustrates something larger than an usual friendship between Slovakia and India. It began with a few seconds of attention. She noticed someone who seemed to need help and decided not to walk past. Most encounters like that will probably never result in a six-hour conversation on an airplane, a journey to India, or a friendship lasting years. And they do not have to. Sometimes the result may simply be carrying someone's shopping bag. Sometimes it may be a conversation. Sometimes it may be calling your own grandmother. Seniorťa potrebuje has meanwhile grown into something Christina did not originally expect, a small online community. People send her photographs of their grandparents and private stories about people they have loved or lost. Others ask for how they can help. Christina does not have all the practical answers yet, but she hopes the platform may eventually become a way of connecting those who need companionship with those willing to give it.
1: Of course, they need financial help or healthcare or some assistance or some type of a support. But the presence and attention can be very beneficial for their mental health. What I really appreciate is the fact that people found their safe space on my Instagram. And because of them, there is a community of beautiful people blooming. They found a need to tell me their private stories about how they lost somebody, about their grandmothers. They're sending me pictures and I really appreciate that. I would really love to make things happen just because of that, just because I see there are a lot of good people. So also to a young person, I would say, don't stop. If you want to do a good thing or if you want to help somebody, help them. During the basic day, you can meet somebody. There can be somebody that needs you. Just have open eyes and have open heart. Because if you have open heart, those things will come to you. And this energy will come your way. Practically, I don't know, because as I said already, I've never been any part of organization or I wasn't volunteering in senior houses. I hope in the future I will be able to bring some possibilities how to connect our power, because I want to connect with those people I see on my Instagram and I want to connect that power we might have and create a community that is creating something beautiful.
0: Perhaps that is the simplest message behind Seniorťa potrebuje. Helping does not always begin with organization, a donation, or a carefully planned project. Sometimes it begins by noticing another person. Christina's idea of a superpower is not as exaggerated as it first sounds. We may not be able to solve every difficulty that comes with aging, and companionship cannot replace professional healthcare or social support. But we do have the ability to make another human being feel seen. And sometimes it only requires us to stop, look around, and be there.

And with that, we have come to the end of today's program. My sincere thanks go to Kristina Holecová, the creator of Senior ťa potrebuje or Senior Needs You, for sharing her inspiring stories and experiences with us. Your host today was Patricia Polakovičová with sound technician Romana Šunderlíková. Thank you for listening and join us again next week. Goodbye and do počutia.

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1: President calls for stronger food self-sufficiency as drought threat grows. Prime Minister says government has duty to revisit Tihi Potok waterworks project. Government to allocate nearly 165 million euros in extra funding for agriculture. Slovakia needs to bolster its food self-sufficiency while systematically preparing for the consequences of drought, which poses an increasingly serious threat to domestic agriculture, President Peter Pellegrini declared on Wednesday at the ceremonial opening of the 51st AgroComplex 2026 International Agriculture and Food Exhibition in Nitra. According to the president, the importance of domestic production increases, particularly during periods of crisis and uncertainty. Although food shortages can now be offset by imports from other countries or continents, the state is stronger when it is not dependent on outside assistance in key areas, Pellegrini underlined. Domestic production is also closely linked to food quality and public health. Quality local food is often the best remedy for today's lifestyle diseases. Every state should do its utmost to ensure that such healthy and affordable local food forms the basis of the products available on the shop shelves, said the president. It is the government's duty to revisit the idea of the Tihi Potok waterworks project in the Prešov region, Prime Minister Robert Fico told a briefing in Nitra after the government session on Wednesday. I'm sorry that when we undertake massive projects, they inevitably affect people. If amassing drinking water reservoirs to be built in eastern Slovakia, we only have Starina, the water reservoir there. We must act. That's why I believe we need to revisit this huge project, stressed Fico. He added that he would submit the water reservoir project to the new Water and Drought Commission as one of the first items on its agenda. The government has decided to provide the agriculture sector with almost 165 million euros in additional funding, Agricultural Minister Richard Takac said after the government's away-from-home session in Nitra on Wednesday, which was also attended by Prime Minister Robert Fico and representatives of the agricultural organizations. According to Takac, the current government has raised the agricultural sector to a completely different level compared with previous years. The agriculture sector, agriculture and the food industry form a strategic industry. We need to do everything we can to gradually increase our security and self-sufficiency, said the minister. According to the Prime Minister, the government has a huge problem with the European Commission's proposal for the 2028 to 2034 budget in terms of the EU's common agricultural policy. The government cannot accept that the two most important and decisive policies, namely the cohesion policy aimed at removing the regional disparities, as well as the common agricultural policy, should be subject to massive cuts, added Fico.
0: Topical issue.
1: A two-day national civil protection and crisis management exercise called Shadows in the Clouds began in eastern Slovakia on Wednesday, aimed to test the response of the state, emergency services, and security forces to special emergency events, including a drone attack, a mass casualty incident, and an airspace violation. Interior Minister Matušiutai Eštok declared in Michalovce on Wednesday afternoon that Slovakia had never previously held a field exercise of such scale and complexity, describing it as the largest exercise of its kind in the country's history. Shadows in the Cloud will continue on Thursday, the 3rd of September. The scenario is to include a simulated airspace violation, public warnings, and the sheltering and evacuation of pupils and clients of social services facilities. In addition, the exercise is going to include an administrative simulation of the declaration of a state of emergency. The minister emphasized that no actual state of emergency will be declared and that residents' rights won't be restricted in any way. The Interior Ministry also plans to launch an information campaign called 72 Hours in the coming months, with an eye toward explaining to the public how to prepare for the first 3 days following a serious emergency.
2: Coming to you after the latest news bulletin is your host, Patricia Polakovičová.

0: Loneliness among older people can easily remain invisible. As people grow older, their social circles may become smaller and opportunities for regular contact less frequent. While conversations about aging often focus on healthcare, pensions, or social services, another basic human need should not be overlooked: companionship and attention. Sometimes, even a short visit, a phone call, or a cup of coffee together can make a real difference. So what can young generations do to help? In today's show, we are going to meet Kristina Holecová, a 27-year-old photographer and social media creator behind the Instagram profile Senior ťa potrebuje or Senior Needs You. Kristina will tell us about the friendships she has formed with seniors, while simply giving them our time can mean so much, and how one unexpected encounter with an elderly stranger at an airport eventually took her all the way to India. Stay tuned.
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0: We live in a world that constantly seems to demand our attention. There is always another message to answer, another task to finish, another place to be. And maybe, because we are so used to moving quickly, we sometimes fail to notice the people whose lives have become much slower. For many older people, especially those who live alone, something as simple as a conversation or a few minutes spent together can become one of the most important moments of their day. There is another need that is much harder to measure: the need to feel noticed, included, and connected to other people. My guest today believes that we often underestimate how much we can give simply by being present. Kristina Holecová is a 27-year-old photographer and social media creator behind an Instagram profile called Senior ťa potrebuje, which translates into English as Senior Needs You. On the profile, she shares moments from her friendships with older people, conversations, trips, ordinary afternoons, and sometimes unexpected adventures. But Senior ťa potrebuje did not begin as an organized project, a charity, or even a social media idea. In fact, Kristina says that her relationship with seniors started many years before she even thought about creating an Instagram account.
2: I would say it started absolutely naturally. I wasn't even thinking that I want to spend time with seniors. It wasn't a purpose. It started, I would say, maybe 13 years ago when I was at high school. I started perceiving my emotions and my empathy towards seniors. I wasn't even thinking about nothing big back then. I was just thinking that I can capture that photographically because I was studying at art school. And also I was spending a lot of time with my grandmother, my grandfather. But when you are young, you don't think about empathy towards seniors because they are your family, right? Even back then, even my family, even my friends were always asking me, how is it possible that me, such a young girl, I was spending time with those old people? Because really, I was going to the restaurants or anywhere with old people. I wanted to spend time with them. I wanted to make their time better. All the time when I met with them, I felt like I'm fulfilled. As I said already, first it was connected to art projects, to taking pictures. And I have very nice memory with one guy. So we got the topic from our high school teacher to shoot a teacher that was teaching at the high school I was going to. So he gave me the contact to this old guy and I contacted him. I thought it will be only one meeting. That actually wasn't the last meeting. After this time, when we met again and again. And then we were meeting just to talk about the day, to maybe create something together. That was the time when I noticed and when I was aware of the connection we can have with seniors and what we can bring for them.
0: Years later, those spontaneous friendships eventually found their way onto social media. At first, however, there was no strategy behind it. This is perhaps what makes Senior ťa potrebuje slightly different from what we normally imagine when we hear about helping older people. K Kristina is not part of a charity or a formal volunteering program. Many of the seniors appearing in her life were simply people she happened to meet, sometimes through family, sometimes through friends, and sometimes completely by accident. Her Instagram account gradually became a place where she could preserve these memories. Many of the videos feature her 94-year-old great-grandmother. Others capture people Kristina has met elsewhere. And despite working professionally with photography and social media, she says this was the first account where she initially paid almost no attention to creating a perfect visual identity. The important part was the people.
2: All of those relationships and friendships became on some type of a situation unexpectedly, because I put my energy that way. To some of them I'm related, but the other ones I just met them somehow in life and we became a family. I was always posting those type of videos with seniors on my private Instagram. I was posting that because I enjoyed the time with them. We were doing unusual things together. So I was just posting that for fun. But I noticed that my friends, they were reacting positively on those type of videos and they always found it as something unusual. So I created Instagram and I started posting with any of those seniors. And then I was posting with my great-grandmother more and more. So I created this Instagram where I was posting my basic life with those seniors. Like, as the meeting happened, that was the way how I posted it. I'm also a photographer and I do social media for companies. The visuality is important for me, how it looks, right? But this was the first Instagram I wasn't thinking about the look at all. After some time, it was getting more and more and more and more followers, and I was so happy about that. But at the same time, I was super sad about that, because there were a lot of people asking me and commenting me, how can they be a part of that? How can they send the money? Where they can send the money? Where they can visit those seniors? But I couldn't help them. I hope to the future I will be able to use that energy of those people for helping those seniors, because there are people that need help and there are people who want to help.

0: What Kristina shares online are often remarkably ordinary situations, and that seems to be precisely the point. When we imagine doing something meaningful for another person, we sometimes think it has to involve a grand gesture. Kristina's experience with seniors suggests almost the opposite. A visit does not necessarily require a carefully planned program. Some days might mean going for a coffee or shopping together. On others, plans have to be abandoned because the person simply does not feel well. Sometimes, all that remains is sitting together and talking. And maybe that is also where the difference between generations becomes less important. Kristina is 27. Her great-grandmother is 94. One might expect a significant generational gap between them. Yet, Kristina says, she deliberately tries not to build her relationships around age.
1: Our typical day is always unplanned because you can't plan with senior such a day. One day you can plan, you go for shopping, and the other day they can wake up and they are weak. So you can only sit and talk about how the day is going, or you can tell them about your day. They will be listening. Just the fact that you are there, spending a little time with them, or even hour of your day, they're already happy. So just giving them attention is a lot already. To be honest, I'm not thinking about difference. I'm from this generation, they're from that generation. I feel like I don't take them as old people from different generation, because when I'm with them, I give them a feeling that we are friends. Yesterday, I took my great-grandmother and her new friend that is 82 years old for coffee. And when I came to pick them up, the outfit they had, oh, you can't believe how beautiful they looked. The whole time I was saying to them, oh, whoa, whoa, such a beauty. Where are you going to? We should go for a party or something, because nobody will believe you are 94 and 82. And they were laughing because for 20 minutes I was just making poems about their beauty. I think that if you give a feeling to an old person that he's not old, the person will stay younger.
0: There is another reason why Kristina talks so strongly about making time for people now rather than later. Like many of us, she knows the familiar thought, I'll call tomorrow, I'll visit next week, there will be another opportunity. Until suddenly, there isn't. Her own experience of losing someone made her realize how easily ordinary moments can become missed opportunities. And it gave a much deeper meaning to something she had been already doing intuitively for years. In a time when many of us are overstimulated and constantly busy, she says that what feels like a very small amount of time to us may mean something completely different to someone waiting for us to visit.
1: We forget that for them, a little is already enough. If you go somewhere, you don't have to organize something special for them. Just show up, be there for them, maybe call them. I know why I'm saying this, and I'm saying this because I went through the pain about lost time. I went through the pain where I couldn't go back in time, and I lost somebody because I said, tomorrow is also the day. But tomorrow came unexpectedly quicker than I thought, and I was never again able to go or call. And I was always saying to myself when people were asking me, why am I spending that much time with seniors? I said, we have such a superpower to make somebody happy, and it would be such a pity to don't use that superpower.
0: Sometimes that superpower can lead surprisingly far. In Kristina's case, one spontaneous decision to help an elderly stranger eventually took her thousands of kilometers away from Slovakia. The story began at Vienna Airport. Kristina was traveling for work when she noticed an older man in a wheelchair who seemed to be struggling to get assistance. She approached a member of a staff and tried to help. Once she realized that the man spoke English, they started talking. She expected the encounter to end there. Instead, when they boarded the aircraft, they discovered that their seats were right next to each other. The stranger's name was Kali. He was from India, in his 80s, and had mobility problems. They spent approximately 6 hour flight talking, exchanged phone numbers after landing, and later met again for dinner in the United Arab Emirates. Then, Kali made an invitation Christina did not expect. He asked her to visit him in India.
1: Deep inside of you, sometimes you feel that you want to make somebody happy. For me, it works like that. Sometimes I can't use my brain properly. And this was the situation when I didn't use my brain at all. I just used my heart. And he said, "So why you don't come and don't visit me in India?" And I said, "Okay, I will." And then it turned into an unbelievable experience where we were with all of his friends. He doesn't have family, he doesn't have wife, he doesn't have kids. But he has somebody that is like his family. They are taking care of him and spending time with him. I took my mom there. She was arguing with me so much. And we became a part of something unbelievably beautiful. We are, until this moment, in contact. Every week we have video calls or we call together, sending text messages. And he used to ask me when I'm coming back, when I'm coming back, when I'm coming back. So I told him, okay, I can come maybe 10 days. And he every time get upset because he would like me to stay there for 1 month or 2 months. Or he even told me, "Christina, ask for a visa for 5 years. Or maybe if you want, you can move here. And I have enough of a space." It's crazy because I'm a young girl. And this is a really unusual friendship because in one way it's weird. In other way, I don't take it as something weird. I would say that, of course, in this life, we have to be careful. But at the same time, sometimes it's good to put away our fear. And when we put away our fear, there can be only beautiful things happening.
0: And during our interview, we got an unexpected opportunity to hear the other side of this unusual friendship. Christina decided to call Kali.
2: Hello.
1: Kali?
2: Yeah.
1: Hello.
2: Yeah.
1: How are you?
2: How are you?
1: Oh, I am good. I have to show you something.
2: Yeah. Show me.
1: I am just here. I am having an interview in Slovak radio.
2: Oh, very good.
0: When he answered the phone from India, she told him she was sitting in Slovak radio talking about a very special senior she had once met at Vienna airport. Kali immediately remembered that first encounter and, more importantly, what Christina's decision to approach a complete stranger had meant to him.
2: I was very happy because I was trying to get the attention of the person in the check-in counter and they were ignoring me. So Christina, she was quite some distance away and she saw that I was, you know, frustrated and helpless and so on and so forth. And because Christina went to the check-in counter, the manager afterwards did come to me. If Christina had not helped me at the airport, I would have been in, I wouldn't say serious trouble, but I would have been in trouble. I have mobility problems. I was in a wheelchair and I did not have an attendant and so on and so forth. And it was Christina that helped me very much. And actually, I was very surprised that she helped me without knowing anything, a total stranger and all that. But do you know the fun part of it?
0: Tell me.
2: The fun part of it is that when we got into the airplane...
0: Yeah, she said that you had seats next to each other.
2: Yeah, the coincidence was like as if you know, God had arranged and that Christina
0: yes.
2: would be my companion for the whole trip, and then afterwards tried to persuade her to come to India because it is a totally different culture. The one thing which I don't know exactly is that. Though she spent the days in India and she traveled and saw the Taj Mahal and some other places and all that, whether she really enjoyed the trip to India.
0: You know what? From my conversation with her that I have had so far, I think that she absolutely loved it. And I think that she's more than excited, if there is a word for it.
2: But then what I don't understand is, why is she not coming to India?
0: I will tell her to come as soon as possible. I will make sure that she will be there tomorrow. For Christina, that story illustrates something larger than an usual friendship between Slovakia and India. It began with a few seconds of attention. She noticed someone who seemed to need help and decided not to walk past. Most encounters like that will probably never result in a six-hour conversation on an airplane, a journey to India, or a friendship lasting years. And they do not have to. Sometimes the result may simply be carrying someone's shopping bag. Sometimes it may be a conversation. Sometimes it may be calling your own grandmother. Seniorťa potrebuje has meanwhile grown into something Christina did not originally expect, a small online community. People send her photographs of their grandparents and private stories about people they have loved or lost. Others ask for how they can help. Christina does not have all the practical answers yet, but she hopes the platform may eventually become a way of connecting those who need companionship with those willing to give it.
1: Of course, they need financial help or healthcare or some assistance or some type of a support. But the presence and attention can be very beneficial for their mental health. What I really appreciate is the fact that people found their safe space on my Instagram. And because of them, there is a community of beautiful people blooming. They found a need to tell me their private stories about how they lost somebody, about their grandmothers. They're sending me pictures and I really appreciate that. I would really love to make things happen just because of that, just because I see there are a lot of good people. So also to a young person, I would say, don't stop. If you want to do a good thing or if you want to help somebody, help them. During the basic day, you can meet somebody. There can be somebody that needs you. Just have open eyes and have open heart. Because if you have open heart, those things will come to you. And this energy will come your way. Practically, I don't know, because as I said already, I've never been any part of organization or I wasn't volunteering in senior houses. I hope in the future I will be able to bring some possibilities how to connect our power, because I want to connect with those people I see on my Instagram, and I want to connect that power we might have and create a community that is creating something beautiful.
0: Perhaps that is the simplest message behind Seniorťa potrebuje. Helping does not always begin with organization, a donation, or a carefully planned project. Sometimes it begins by noticing another person. Christina's idea of a superpower is not as exaggerated as it first sounds. We may not be able to solve every difficulty that comes with aging, and companionship cannot replace professional healthcare or social support. But we do have the ability to make another human being feel seen. And sometimes it only requires us to stop, look around, and be there.

And with that, we have come to the end of today's program. My sincere thanks go to Kristina Holecová, the creator of Senior ťa potrebuje or Senior Needs You, for sharing her inspiring stories and experiences with us. Your host today was Patricia Polakovičová with sound technician Romana Šunderlíková. Thank you for listening and join us again next week. Goodbye and do počutia.

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1: President calls for stronger food self-sufficiency as drought threat grows. Prime Minister says government has duty to revisit Tihi Potok waterworks project. Government to allocate nearly 165 million euros in extra funding for agriculture. Slovakia needs to bolster its food self-sufficiency while systematically preparing for the consequences of drought, which poses an increasingly serious threat to domestic agriculture, President Peter Pellegrini declared on Wednesday at the ceremonial opening of the 51st Agrocomplex 2026 International Agriculture and Food Exhibition in Nitra. According to the president, the importance of domestic production increases, particularly during periods of crisis and uncertainty. Although food shortages can now be offset by imports from other countries or continents, the state is stronger when it is not dependent on outside assistance in key areas, Pellegrini underlined. Domestic production is also closely linked to food quality and public health. Quality local food is often the best remedy for today's lifestyle diseases. Every state should do its utmost to ensure that such healthy and affordable local food forms the basis of the products available on the shop shelves, said the president. It is the government's duty to revisit the idea of the Tihi Potok waterworks project in the Prešov region, Prime Minister Robert Fico told a briefing in Nitra after the government session on Wednesday. I'm sorry that when we undertake massive projects, they inevitably affect people. If amassing drinking water reservoir is to be built in eastern Slovakia, we only have Starina, the water reservoir there. We must act. That's why I believe we need to revisit this huge project, stressed Fico. He added that he would submit the water reservoir project to the new Water and Drought Commission as one of the first items on its agenda. The government has decided to provide the agriculture sector with almost 165 million euros in additional funding, Agricultural Minister Richard Takac said after the government's away-from-home session in Nitra on Wednesday, which was also attended by Prime Minister Robert Fico and representatives of the agricultural organizations. According to Takac, the current government has raised the agricultural sector to a completely different level compared with previous years. The agriculture sector, agriculture and the food industry form a strategic industry. We need to do everything we can to gradually increase our security and self-sufficiency, said the minister. According to the Prime Minister, the government has a huge problem with the European Commission's proposal for the 2028 to 2034 budget in terms of the EU's common agricultural policy. The government cannot accept that the two most important and decisive policies, namely the cohesion policy aimed at removing the regional disparities, as well as the common agricultural policy, should be subject to massive cuts, added Fico.
0: Topical issue.
1: A two-day national civil protection and crisis management exercise called Shadows in the Clouds began in eastern Slovakia on Wednesday, aimed to test the response of the state, emergency services, and security forces to special emergency events, including a drone attack, a mass casualty incident, and an airspace violation. Interior Minister Matušiūtai Eštok declared in Michalovce on Wednesday afternoon that Slovakia had never previously held a field exercise of such scale and complexity, describing it as the largest exercise of its kind in the country's history. Shadows in the Cloud will continue on Thursday, the 3rd of September. The scenario is to include a simulated airspace violation, public warnings, and the sheltering and evacuation of pupils and clients of social services facilities. In addition, the exercise is going to include an administrative simulation of the declaration of a state of emergency. The minister emphasized that no actual state of emergency will be declared and that residents' rights won't be restricted in any way. The Interior Ministry also plans to launch an information campaign called 72 Hours in the coming months, with an eye toward explaining to the public how to prepare for the first 3 days following a serious emergency.
2: Coming to you after the latest news bulletin is your host, Patricia Polakovičová.

0: Loneliness among older people can easily remain invisible. As people grow older, their social circles may become smaller and opportunities for regular contact less frequent. While conversations about aging often focus on healthcare, pensions, or social services, another basic human need should not be overlooked: companionship and attention. Sometimes, even a short visit, a phone call, or a cup of coffee together can make a real difference. So what can young generations do to help? In today's show, we are going to meet Kristina Holecová, a 27-year-old photographer and social media creator behind the Instagram profile Senior ťa potrebuje or Senior Needs You. Kristina will tell us about the friendships she has formed with seniors, while simply giving them our time can mean so much, and how one unexpected encounter with an elderly stranger at an airport eventually took her all the way to India. Stay tuned.
1: Radio Slovakia International.
0: We live in a world that constantly seems to demand our attention. There is always another message to answer, another task to finish, another place to be. And maybe, because we are so used to moving quickly, we sometimes fail to notice the people whose lives have become much slower. For many older people, especially those who live alone, something as simple as a conversation or a few minutes spent together can become one of the most important moments of their day. There is another need that is much harder to measure: the need to feel noticed, included, and connected to other people. My guest today believes that we often underestimate how much we can give simply by being present. Kristina Holecová is a 27-year-old photographer and social media creator behind an Instagram profile called Senior ťa potrebuje, which translates into English as Senior Needs You. On the profile, she shares moments from her friendships with older people, conversations, trips, ordinary afternoons, and sometimes unexpected adventures. But Senior ťa potrebuje did not begin as an organized project, a charity, or even a social media idea. In fact, Kristina says that her relationship with seniors started many years before she even thought about creating an Instagram account.
2: I would say it started absolutely naturally. I wasn't even thinking that I want to spend time with seniors. It wasn't a purpose. It started, I would say, maybe 13 years ago when I was at high school. I started perceiving my emotions and my empathy towards seniors. I wasn't even thinking about nothing big back then. I was just thinking that I can capture that photographically because I was studying at art school. And also I was spending a lot of time with my grandmother, my grandfather. But when you are young, you don't think about empathy towards seniors because they're your family, right? Even back then, even my family, even my friends were always asking me, how is it possible that me, such a young girl, I was spending time with those old people? Because really, I was going to the restaurants or anywhere with old people. I wanted to spend time with them. I wanted to make their time better. All the time when I met with them, I felt like I'm fulfilled. As I said already, first it was connected to art projects, to taking pictures. And I have very nice memory with one guy. So we got the topic from our high school teacher to shoot a teacher that was teaching at the high school I was going to. So he gave me the contact to this old guy and I contacted him. I thought it will be only one meeting. That actually wasn't the last meeting. After this time, when we met again and again. And then we were meeting just to talk about the day, to maybe create something together. That was the time when I noticed and when I was aware of the connection we can have with seniors and what we can bring for them.
0: Years later, those spontaneous friendships eventually found their way onto social media. At first, however, there was no strategy behind it. This is perhaps what makes Senior ťa potrebuje slightly different from what we normally imagine when we hear about helping older people. Mm-hmm. Kristina is not part of a charity or a formal volunteering program. Many of the seniors appearing in her life were simply people she happened to meet, sometimes through family, sometimes through friends, and sometimes completely by accident. Her Instagram account gradually became a place where she could preserve these memories. Many of the videos feature her 94-year-old great-grandmother. Others capture people Kristina has met elsewhere. And despite working professionally with photography and social media, she says this was the first account where she initially paid almost no attention to creating a perfect visual identity. The important part was the people.
2: All of those relationships and friendships became on some type of a situation unexpectedly, because I put my energy that way. To some of them, I'm related, but the other ones, I just met them somehow in life and we became a family. I was always posting those type of videos with seniors on my private Instagram. I was posting that because I enjoyed the time with them. We were doing unusual things together. So I was just posting that for fun. But I noticed that my friends, they were reacting positively on those type of videos and they always found it as something unusual. So I created Instagram and I started posting with any of those seniors. And then I was posting with my great-grandmother more and more. So I created this Instagram where I was posting my basic life with those seniors. Like, as the meeting happened, that was the way how I posted it. I'm also a photographer and I do social media for companies. The visuality is important for me, how it looks, right? But this was the first Instagram I wasn't thinking about the look at all. After some time, it was getting more and more and more and more followers, and I was so happy about that. But at the same time, I was super sad about that, because there were a lot of people asking me and commenting me, how can they be a part of that? How can they send the money? Where they can send the money? Where they can visit those seniors? But I couldn't help them. I hope to the future I will be able to use that energy of those people for helping those seniors, because there are people that need help and there are people who want to help.

0: What Kristina shares online are often remarkably ordinary situations, and that seems to be precisely the point. When we imagine doing something meaningful for another person, we sometimes think it has to involve a grand gesture. Kristina's experience with seniors suggests almost the opposite. A visit does not necessarily require a carefully planned program. Some days might mean going for a coffee or shopping together. On others, plans have to be abandoned because the person simply does not feel well. Sometimes, all that remains is sitting together and talking. And maybe that is also where the difference between generations becomes less important. Kristina is 27. Her great-grandmother is 94. One might expect a significant generational gap between them. Yet, Kristina says, she deliberately tries not to build her relationships around age.
1: Our typical day is always unplanned because you can't plan with senior such a day. One day you can plan, you go for shopping, and the other day they can wake up and they are weak. So you can only sit and talk about how the day is going, or you can tell them about your day. They will be listening. Just the fact that you are there, spending a little time with them, or even hour of your day, they're already happy. So just giving them attention is a lot already. To be honest, I'm not thinking about difference. I'm from this generation, they're from that generation. I feel like I don't take them as old people from different generation, because when I'm with them, I give them a feeling that we are friends. Yesterday, I took my great-grandmother and her new friend that is 82 years old for coffee. And when I came to pick them up, the outfit they had, oh, you can't believe how beautiful they looked. The whole time I was saying to them, oh, whoa, whoa, such a beauty. Where are you going to? We should go for a party or something, because nobody will believe you are 94 and 82. And they were laughing because for 20 minutes I was just making poems about their beauty. I think that if you give a feeling to an old person that he's not old, the person will stay younger.
0: There is another reason why Kristina talks so strongly about making time for people now rather than later. Like many of us, she knows the familiar thought, I'll call tomorrow, I'll visit next week, there will be another opportunity. Until suddenly, there isn't. Her own experience of losing someone made her realize how easily ordinary moments can become missed opportunities. And it gave a much deeper meaning to something she had been already doing intuitively for years. In a time when many of us are overstimulated and constantly busy, she says that what feels like a very small amount of time to us may mean something completely different to someone waiting for us to visit.
1: We forget that for them, a little is already enough. If you go somewhere, you don't have to organize something special for them. Just show up, be there for them, maybe call them. I know why I'm saying this, and I'm saying this because I went through the pain about lost time. I went through the pain where I couldn't go back in time, and I lost somebody because I said, tomorrow is also the day. But tomorrow came unexpectedly quicker than I thought, and I was never again able to go or call. And I was always saying to myself when people were asking me, why am I spending that much time with seniors? I said, we have such a superpower to make somebody happy, and it would be such a pity to don't use that superpower.
0: Sometimes that superpower can lead surprisingly far. In Kristina's case, one spontaneous decision to help an elderly stranger eventually took her thousands of kilometers away from Slovakia. The story began at Vienna Airport. Kristina was traveling for work when she noticed an older man in a wheelchair who seemed to be struggling to get assistance. She approached a member of a staff and tried to help. Once she realized that the man spoke English, they started talking. She expected the encounter to end there. Instead, when they boarded the aircraft, they discovered that their seats were right next to each other. The stranger's name was Kali. He was from India, in his 80s, and had mobility problems. They spent approximately 6-hour flight talking, exchanged phone numbers after landing, and later met again for dinner in the United Arab Emirates. Then, Kali made an invitation Christina did not expect. He asked her to visit him in India.
1: Deep inside of you, sometimes you feel that you want to make somebody happy. For me, it works like that. Sometimes I can't use my brain properly. And this was the situation when I didn't use my brain at all. I just used my heart. And he said, "So why you don't come and don't visit me in India?" And I said, "Okay, I will." And then it turned into unbelievable experience where we were with all of his friends. He doesn't have family, he doesn't have wife, he doesn't have kids, but he has somebody that is like his family. They are taking care of him and spending time with him. I took my mom there. She was arguing with me so much, and we became a part of something unbelievably beautiful. We are until this moment in contact. Every week we have video calls or we call together, sending text messages. And he used to ask me when I'm coming back, when I'm coming back, when I'm coming back. So I told him, okay, I can come maybe 10 days. And he every time get upset because he would like me to stay there for 1 month or 2 months. Or he even told me, "Christina, ask for a visa for 5 years. Or maybe if you want, you can move here. And I have enough of a space." It's crazy because I'm a young girl. And this is a really unusual friendship because in one way it's weird. In other way, I don't take it as something weird. I would say that, of course, in this life, we have to be careful. But at the same time, sometimes it's good to put away our fear. And when we put away our fear, there can be only beautiful things happening.
0: And during our interview, we got an unexpected opportunity to hear the other side of this unusual friendship. Christina decided to call Kali.
2: Hello.
1: Kali?
2: Yeah.
1: Hello.
2: Yeah.
1: How are you?
2: How are you?
1: Oh, I am good. I have to show you something.
2: Yeah. Show me.
1: I'm just here. I am having an interview in Slovak radio.
2: Oh, very good.
0: When he answered the phone from India, she told him she was sitting in Slovak radio talking about a very special senior she had once met at Vienna airport. Kali immediately remembered that first encounter and, more importantly, what Christina's decision to approach a complete stranger had meant to him.
2: I was very happy because I was trying to get the attention of the person in the check-in counter and they were ignoring me. So Christina, she was quite some distance away and she saw that I was, you know, frustrated and helpless and so on and so forth. And because Christina went to the check-in counter, the manager afterwards did come to me. If Christina had not helped me at the airport, I would have been in, I wouldn't say serious trouble, but I would have been in trouble. I have mobility problems. I was in a wheelchair and I did not have an attendant and so on and so forth. And it was Christina that helped me very much. And actually, I was very surprised that she helped me without knowing anything, a total stranger and all that. But do you know the fun part of it?
0: Tell me.
2: The fun part of it is that when we got into the airplane...
0: Yeah, she said that you had seats next to each other.
2: Yeah, the coincidence was like as if you know, God had arranged that Christina
0: yes.
2: would be my companion for the whole trip, and then afterwards tried to persuade her to come to India because it is a totally different culture. But one thing which I don't know exactly is that. Though she spent the days in India and she traveled and saw the Taj Mahal and some other places and all that, whether she really enjoyed the trip to India.
0: You know what? From my conversation with her that I have had so far, I think that she absolutely loved it. And I think that she's more than excited, if there is a word for it.
2: But then what I don't understand is, why is she not coming to India?
0: I will tell her to come as soon as possible. I will make sure that she will be there tomorrow. For Christina, that story illustrates something larger than an usual friendship between Slovakia and India. It began with a few seconds of attention. She noticed someone who seemed to need help and decided not to walk past. Most encounters like that will probably never result in a six-hour conversation on an airplane, a journey to India, or a friendship lasting years. And they do not have to. Sometimes the result may simply be carrying someone's shopping bag. Sometimes it may be a conversation. Sometimes it may be calling your own grandmother. Senior ťa potrebuje has meanwhile grown into something Christina did not originally expect, a small online community. People send her photographs of their grandparents and private stories about people they have loved or lost. Others ask for how they can help. Christina does not have all the practical answers yet, but she hopes the platform may eventually become a way of connecting those who need companionship with those willing to give it.
1: Of course, they need financial help or healthcare or some assistance or some type of a support, but the presence and attention can be very beneficial for their mental health. What I really appreciate is the fact that people found their safe space on my Instagram. And because of them, there is a community of beautiful people blooming. They found a need to tell me their private stories about how they lost somebody, about their grandmothers. They're sending me pictures and I really appreciate that. I would really love to make things happen just because of that, just because I see there are a lot of good people. So also to a young person, I would say, don't stop. If you want to do a good thing or if you want to help somebody, help them. During the basic day, you can meet somebody. There can be somebody that needs you. Just have open eyes and have open heart. Because if you have open heart, those things will come to you and this energy will come your way. Practically, I don't know, because as I said already, I've never been any part of organization or I wasn't volunteering in senior houses. I hope in the future I will be able to bring some possibilities how to connect our power, because I want to connect with those people I see on my Instagram and I want to connect that power we might have and create a community that is creating something beautiful.
0: Perhaps that is the simplest message behind Senior ťa potrebuje. Helping does not always begin with organization, a donation, or a carefully planned project. Sometimes it begins by noticing another person. Christina's idea of a superpower is not as exaggerated as it first sounds. We may not be able to solve every difficulty that comes with aging, and companionship cannot replace professional healthcare or social support. But we do have the ability to make another human being feel seen. And sometimes it only requires us to stop, look around, and be there.

And with that, we have come to the end of today's program. My sincere thanks go to Kristina Holecová, the creator of Senior ťa potrebuje or Senior Needs You, for sharing her inspiring stories and experiences with us. Your host today was Patricia Polakovičová with sound technician Romana Šunderlíková. Thank you for listening and join us again next week. Goodbye and do počutia.

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1: President calls for stronger food self-sufficiency as drought threat grows. Prime Minister says government has duty to revisit Tiki Potok waterworks project. Government to allocate nearly 165 million euros in extra funding for agriculture. Slovakia needs to bolster its food self-sufficiency while systematically preparing for the consequences of drought, which poses an increasingly serious threat to domestic agriculture, President Peter Pellegrini declared on Wednesday at the ceremonial opening of the 51st Agrocomplex 2026 International Agriculture and Food Exhibition in Nitra. According to the president, the importance of domestic production increases, particularly during periods of crisis and uncertainty. Although food shortages can now be offset by imports from other countries or continents, the state is stronger when it is not dependent on outside assistance in key areas, Pellegrini underlined. Domestic production is also closely linked to food quality and public health. Quality local food is often the best remedy for today's lifestyle diseases. Every state should do its utmost to ensure that such healthy and affordable local food forms the basis of the products available on the shop shelves, said the president. It is the government's duty to revisit the idea of the Tihi Potok waterworks project in the Prešov region, Prime Minister Robert Fico told a briefing in Nitra after the government session on Wednesday. I'm sorry that when we undertake massive projects, they inevitably affect people. If amassing drinking water reservoir is to be built in eastern Slovakia, we only have Starina, the water reservoir there. We must act. That's why I believe we need to revisit this huge project, stressed Fico. He added that he would submit the water reservoir project to the new Water and Drought Commission as one of the first items on its agenda. The government has decided to provide the agriculture sector with almost 165 million euros in additional funding, Agricultural Minister Richard Takac said after the government's away-from-home session in Nitra on Wednesday, which was also attended by Prime Minister Robert Fico and representatives of the agricultural organizations. According to Takac, the current government has raised the agricultural sector to a completely different level compared with previous years. The agriculture sector, agriculture and the food industry form a strategic industry. We need to do everything we can to gradually increase our security and self-sufficiency, said the minister. According to the Prime Minister, the government has a huge problem with the European Commission's proposal for the 2028 to 2034 budget in terms of the EU's common agricultural policy. The government cannot accept that the two most important and decisive policies, namely the cohesion policy aimed at removing the regional disparities, as well as the common agricultural policy, should be subject to massive cuts, added Fico.
0: Topical issue.
1: A two-day national civil protection and crisis management exercise called Shadows in the Clouds began in eastern Slovakia on Wednesday, aimed to test the response of the state, emergency services, and security forces to special emergency events, including a drone attack, a mass casualty incident, and an airspace violation. Interior Minister Matušutaj Eštok declared in Michalovce on Wednesday afternoon that Slovakia had never previously held a field exercise of such scale and complexity, describing it as the largest exercise of its kind in the country's history. Shadows in the Cloud will continue on Thursday, the 3rd of September. The scenario is to include a simulated airspace violation, public warnings, and the sheltering and evacuation of pupils and clients of social services facilities. In addition, the exercise is going to include an administrative simulation of the declaration of a state of emergency. The minister emphasized that no actual state of emergency will be declared and that residents' rights won't be restricted in any way. The Interior Ministry also plans to launch an information campaign called 72 Hours in the coming months, with an eye toward explaining to the public how to prepare for the first 3 days following a serious emergency.
2: Coming to you after the latest news bulletin is your host, Patricia Polakovičová.

0: Loneliness among older people can easily remain invisible. As people grow older, their social circles may become smaller and opportunities for regular contact less frequent. While conversations about aging often focus on healthcare, pensions, or social services, another basic human need should not be overlooked: companionship and attention. Sometimes, even a short visit, a phone call, or a cup of coffee together can make a real difference. So what can young generations do to help? In today's show, we are going to meet Kristina Holecová, a 27-year-old photographer and social media creator behind the Instagram profile Senior ťa potrebuje or Senior Needs You. Kristina will tell us about the friendships she has formed with seniors, while simply giving them our time can mean so much, and how one unexpected encounter with an elderly stranger at an airport eventually took her all the way to India. Stay tuned.
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0: We live in a world that constantly seems to demand our attention. There is always another message to answer, another task to finish, another place to be. And maybe because we are so used to moving quickly, we sometimes fail to notice the people whose lives have become much slower. For many older people, especially those who live alone, something as simple as a conversation or a few minutes spent together can become one of the most important moments of their day. There is another need that is much harder to measure: the need to feel noticed, included, and connected to other people. My guest today believes that we often underestimate how much we can give simply by being present. Kristina Holecová is a 27-year-old photographer and social media creator behind an Instagram profile called Senior ťa potrebuje, which translates into English as Senior Needs You. On the profile, she shares moments from her friendships with older people, conversations, trips, ordinary afternoons, and sometimes unexpected adventures. But Senior ťa potrebuje did not begin as an organized project, a charity, or even a social media idea. In fact, Kristina says that her relationship with seniors started many years before she even thought about creating an Instagram account.
2: I would say it started absolutely naturally. I wasn't even thinking that I want to spend time with seniors. It wasn't a purpose. It started, I would say, maybe 13 years ago when I was at high school. I started perceiving my emotions and my empathy towards seniors. I wasn't even thinking about nothing big back then. I was just thinking that I can capture that photographically because I was studying at art school. And also I was spending a lot of time with my grandmother, my grandfather. But when you are young, you don't think about empathy towards seniors because they are your family, right? Even back then, even my family, even my friends were always asking me, how is it possible that me, such a young girl, I was spending time with those old people? Because really, I was going to the restaurants or anywhere with old people. I wanted to spend time with them. I wanted to make their time better. All the time when I met with them, I felt like I'm fulfilled. As I said already, first it was connected to art projects, to taking pictures. And I have very nice memory with one guy. So we got the topic from our high school teacher to shoot a teacher that was teaching at the high school I was going to. So he gave me the contact to this old guy and I contacted him. I thought it will be only one meeting. That actually wasn't the last meeting. After this time, when we met again and again. And then we were meeting just to talk about the day, to maybe create something together. That was the time when I noticed and when I was aware of the connection we can have with seniors and what we can bring for them.
0: Years later, those spontaneous friendships eventually found their way onto social media. At first, however, there was no strategy behind it. This is perhaps what makes Senior ťa potrebuje slightly different from what we normally imagine when we hear about helping older people. Kristina Kristina is not part of a charity or a formal volunteering program. Many of the seniors appearing in her life were simply people she happened to meet, sometimes through family, sometimes through friends, and sometimes completely by accident. Her Instagram account gradually became a place where she could preserve these memories. Many of the videos feature her 94-year-old great-grandmother. Others capture people Kristina has met elsewhere. And despite working professionally with photography and social media, she says this was the first account where she initially paid almost no attention to creating a perfect visual identity. The important part was the people.
2: All of those relationships and friendships became on some type of a situation unexpectedly because I put my energy that way. To some of them, I'm related, but the other ones, I just met them somehow in life and we became a family. I was always posting those type of videos with seniors on my private Instagram. I was posting that because I enjoyed the time with them. We were doing unusual things together. So I was just posting that for fun. But I noticed that my friends, they were reacting positively on those type of videos and they always found it as something unusual. So I created Instagram and I started posting with any of those seniors. And then I was posting with my great-grandmother more and more. So I created this Instagram where I was posting my basic life with those seniors. Like as the meeting happened, that was the way how I posted it. I'm also a photographer and I do social media for companies. The visuality is important for me, how it looks, right? But this was the first Instagram I wasn't thinking about the look at all. After some time, it was getting more and more and more and more followers and I was so happy about that. But at the same time, I was super sad about that because there were a lot of people asking me and commenting me how can they be a part of that, how can they send the money, where they can send the money, where they can visit those seniors, but I couldn't help them. I hope to the future I will be able to use that energy of those people for helping those seniors because there are people that need help and there are people who want to help.

0: What Kristina shares online are often remarkably ordinary situations, and that seems to be precisely the point. When we imagine doing something meaningful for another person, we sometimes think it has to involve a grand gesture. Kristina's experience with seniors suggests almost the opposite. A visit does not necessarily require a carefully planned program. Some days might mean going for a coffee or shopping together. On others, plans have to be abandoned because the person simply does not feel well. Sometimes, all that remains is sitting together and talking. And maybe that is also where the difference between generations becomes less important. Kristina is 27. Her great-grandmother is 94. One might expect a significant generational gap between them. Yet, Kristina says, she deliberately tries not to build her relationships around age.
1: Our typical day is always unplanned because you can't plan with senior such a day. One day you can plan, you go for shopping, and the other day they can wake up and they are weak. So you can only sit and talk about how the day is going, or you can tell them about your day, they will be listening. Just the fact that you are there, spending a little time with them, or even hour of your day, they're already happy. So just giving them attention is a lot already. To be honest, I'm not thinking about difference. I'm from this generation, they're from that generation. I feel like I don't take them as old people from different generation, because when I'm with them, I give them a feeling that we are friends. Yesterday, I took my great-grandmother and her new friend that is 82 years old for coffee. And when I came to pick them up, the outfit they had, oh, you can't believe how beautiful they looked. The whole time I was saying to them, oh, whoa, whoa, such a beauty. Where are you going to? We should go for a party or something, because nobody will believe you are 94 and 82. And they were laughing because for 20 minutes I was just making poems about their beauty. I think that if you give a feeling to an old person that he's not old, the person will stay younger.
0: There is another reason why Kristina talks so strongly about making time for people now rather than later. Like many of us, she knows the familiar thought, I'll call tomorrow, I'll visit next week, there will be another opportunity. Until suddenly, there isn't. Her own experience of losing someone made her realize how easily ordinary moments can become missed opportunities, and it gave a much deeper meaning to something she had been already doing intuitively for years. In a time when many of us are overstimulated and constantly busy, she says that what feels like a very small amount of time to us may mean something completely different to someone waiting for us to visit.
1: We forget that for them, a little is already enough. If you go somewhere, you don't have to organize something special for them. Just show up, be there for them, maybe call them. I know why I'm saying this, and I'm saying this because I went through the pain about lost time. I went through the pain where I couldn't go back in time, and I lost somebody because I said, tomorrow is also the day. But tomorrow came unexpectedly quicker than I thought, and I was never again able to go or call. And I was always saying to myself when people were asking me, why am I spending that much time with seniors? I said, we have such a superpower to make somebody happy, and it would be such a pity to don't use that superpower.
0: Sometimes that superpower can lead surprisingly far. In Kristina's case, one spontaneous decision to help an elderly stranger eventually took her thousands of kilometers away from Slovakia. The story began at Vienna Airport. Kristina was traveling for work when she noticed an older man in a wheelchair who seemed to be struggling to get assistance. She approached a member of a staff and tried to help. Once she realized that the man spoke English, they started talking. She expected the encounter to end there. Instead, when they boarded the aircraft, they discovered that their seats were right next to each other. The stranger's name was Kali. He was from India, in his 80s, and had mobility problems. They spent approximately 6-hour flight talking, exchanged phone numbers after landing, and later met again for dinner in the United Arab Emirates. Then, Kali made an invitation Christina did not expect. He asked her to visit him in India.
1: Deep inside of you, sometimes you feel that you want to make somebody happy. For me, it works like that. Sometimes I can't use my brain properly. And this was the situation when I didn't use my brain at all. I just used my heart. And he said, "So why you don't come and don't visit me in India?" And I said, "Okay, I will." And then it turned into an unbelievable experience where we were with all of his friends. He doesn't have family, he doesn't have wife, he doesn't have kids. But he has somebody that is like his family. They are taking care of him and spending time with him. I took my mom there. She was arguing with me so much. And we became a part of something unbelievably beautiful. We are, until this moment, in contact. Every week we have video calls or we call together, sending text messages. And he used to ask me when I'm coming back, when I'm coming back, when I'm coming back. So I told him, okay, I can come maybe 10 days. And he every time get upset because he would like me to stay there for 1 month or 2 months. Or he even told me, "Christina, ask for a visa for 5 years. Or maybe if you want, you can move here. And I have enough of a space." It's crazy because I'm a young girl. And this is a really unusual friendship because in one way it's weird. In other way, I don't take it as something weird. I would say that, of course, in this life, we have to be careful. But at the same time, sometimes it's good to put away our fear. And when we put away our fear, there can be only beautiful things happening.
0: And during our interview, we got an unexpected opportunity to hear the other side of this unusual friendship. Christina decided to call Kali.
2: Hello.
1: Kali?
2: Yeah.
1: Hello.
2: Yeah.
1: How are you?
2: How are you?
1: Oh, I am good. I have to show you something.
2: Yeah. Show me.
1: I'm just here. I am having an interview in Slovak radio.
2: Oh, very good.
0: When he answered the phone from India, she told him she was sitting in Slovak radio talking about a very special senior she had once met at Vienna airport. Kali immediately remembered that first encounter and, more importantly, what Christina's decision to approach a complete stranger had meant to him.
2: I was very happy because I was trying to get the attention of the person in the check-in counter and they were ignoring me. So Christina, she was quite some distance away and she saw that I was, you know, frustrated and helpless and so on and so forth. And because Christina went to the check-in counter, the manager afterwards did come to me. If Christina had not helped me at the airport, I would have been in, I wouldn't say serious trouble, but I would have been in trouble. I have mobility problems. I was in a wheelchair and I did not have an attendant and so on and so forth. And it was Christina that helped me very much. And actually, I was very surprised that she helped me without knowing anything, a total stranger and all that. But do you know the fun part of it?
0: Tell me.
2: The fun part of it is that when we got into the airplane...
0: Yeah, she said that you had seats next to each other.
2: Yeah, the coincidence was like as if you know, God had arranged that Christina
0: yes.
2: would be my companion for the whole trip, and then afterwards tried to persuade her to come to India because it is a totally different culture. But one thing which I don't know exactly is that. Though she spent the days in India and she traveled and saw the Taj Mahal and some other places and all that, whether she really enjoyed the trip to India.
0: You know what? From my conversation with her that I have had so far, I think that she absolutely loved it. And I think that she's more than excited, if there is a word for it.
2: But then what I don't understand is, why is she not coming to India?
0: I will tell her to come as soon as possible. I will make sure that she will be there tomorrow. For Christina, that story illustrates something larger than an usual friendship between Slovakia and India. It began with a few seconds of attention. She noticed someone who seemed to need help and decided not to walk past. Most encounters like that will probably never result in a six-hour conversation on an airplane, a journey to India, or a friendship lasting years. And they do not have to. Sometimes the result may simply be carrying someone's shopping bag. Sometimes it may be a conversation. Sometimes it may be calling your own grandmother. Senior Ťa Potrebuje has meanwhile grown into something Christina did not originally expect, a small online community. People send her photographs of their grandparents and private stories about people they have loved or lost. Others ask for how they can help. Christina does not have all the practical answers yet, but she hopes the platform may eventually become a way of connecting those who need companionship with those willing to give it.
1: Of course, they need financial help or healthcare or some assistance or some type of a support, but the presence and attention can be very beneficial for their mental health. What I really appreciate is the fact that people found their safe space on my Instagram. And because of them, there is a community of beautiful people blooming. They found a need to tell me their private stories about how they lost somebody, about their grandmothers. They're sending me pictures and I really appreciate that. I would really love to make things happen just because of that, just because I see there are a lot of good people. So also to a young person, I would say, don't stop. If you want to do a good thing or if you want to help somebody, help them. During the basic day, you can meet somebody. There can be somebody that needs you. Just have open eyes and have open heart. Because if you have open heart, those things will come to you. And this energy will come your way. Practically, I don't know, because as I said already, I've never been any part of organization or I wasn't volunteering in senior houses. I hope in the future I will be able to bring some possibilities how to connect our power, because I want to connect with those people I see on my Instagram and I want to connect that power we might have and create a community that is creating something beautiful.
0: Perhaps that is the simplest message behind Senior Ťa Potrebuje. Helping does not always begin with organization, a donation, or a carefully planned project. Sometimes it begins by noticing another person. Christina's idea of a superpower is not as exaggerated as it first sounds. We may not be able to solve every difficulty that comes with aging, and companionship cannot replace professional healthcare or social support. But we do have the ability to make another human being feel seen. And sometimes it only requires us to stop, look around, and be there.

And with that, we have come to the end of today's program. My sincere thanks go to Kristina Holecová, the creator of Senior ťa potrebuje or Senior Needs You, for sharing her inspiring stories and experiences with us. Your host today was Patricia Polakovičová with sound technician Romana Šunderlíková. Thank you for listening and join us again next week. Goodbye and do počutia.

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1: President calls for stronger food self-sufficiency as drought threat grows. Prime Minister says government has duty to revisit Tihi Potok waterworks project. Government to allocate nearly 165 million euros in extra funding for agriculture. Slovakia needs to bolster its food self-sufficiency while systematically preparing for the consequences of drought, which poses an increasingly serious threat to domestic agriculture, President Peter Pellegrini declared on Wednesday at the ceremonial opening of the 51st AgroComplex 2026 International Agriculture and Food Exhibition in Nitra. According to the president, the importance of domestic production increases, particularly during periods of crisis and uncertainty. Although food shortages can now be offset by imports from other countries or continents, the state is stronger when it is not dependent on outside assistance in key areas, Pellegrini underlined. Domestic production is also closely linked to food quality and public health. Quality local food is often the best remedy for today's lifestyle diseases. Every state should do its utmost to ensure that such healthy and affordable local food forms the basis of the products available on the shop shelves, said the president. It is the government's duty to revisit the idea of the Tihi Potok waterworks project in the Prešov region, Prime Minister Robert Fico told a briefing in Nitra after the government session on Wednesday. I'm sorry that when we undertake massive projects, they inevitably affect people. If amassing drinking water reservoirs to be built in eastern Slovakia, we only have Starina, the water reservoir there. We must act. That's why I believe we need to revisit this huge project, stressed Fico. He added that he would submit the water reservoir project to the new Water and Drought Commission as one of the first items on its agenda. The government has decided to provide the agriculture sector with almost 165 million euros in additional funding, Agricultural Minister Richard Takac said after the government's away-from-home session in Nitra on Wednesday, which was also attended by Prime Minister Robert Fico and representatives of the agricultural organizations. According to Takac, the current government has raised the agricultural sector to a completely different level compared with previous years. The agriculture sector, agriculture and the food industry form a strategic industry. We need to do everything we can to gradually increase our security and self-sufficiency, said the minister. According to the Prime Minister, the government has a huge problem with the European Commission's proposal for the 2028 to 2034 budget in terms of the EU's common agricultural policy. The government cannot accept that the two most important and decisive policies, namely the cohesion policy aimed at removing the regional disparities, as well as the common agricultural policy, should be subject to massive cuts, added Fico.
0: Topical issue.
1: A two-day national civil protection and crisis management exercise called Shadows in the Clouds began in eastern Slovakia on Wednesday, aimed to test the response of the state, emergency services, and security forces to special emergency events, including a drone attack, a mass casualty incident, and an airspace violation. Interior Minister Matúš Šutaj-Eštok declared in Michalovce on Wednesday afternoon that Slovakia had never previously held a field exercise of such scale and complexity, describing it as the largest exercise of its kind in the country's history. Shadows in the Cloud will continue on Thursday, the 3rd of September. The scenario is to include a simulated airspace violation, public warnings, and the sheltering and evacuation of pupils and clients of social services facilities. In addition, the exercise is going to include an administrative simulation of the declaration of a state of emergency. The minister emphasized that no actual state of emergency will be declared and that residents' rights won't be restricted in any way. The Interior Ministry also plans to launch an information campaign called 72 Hours in the coming months, with an eye toward explaining to the public how to prepare for the first 3 days following a serious emergency.
2: Coming to you after the latest news bulletin is your host, Patricia Polakovičová.

0: Loneliness among older people can easily remain invisible. As people grow older, their social circles may become smaller and opportunities for regular contact less frequent. While conversations about aging often focus on healthcare, pensions, or social services, another basic human need should not be overlooked: companionship and attention. Sometimes, even a short visit, a phone call, or a cup of coffee together can make a real difference. So what can young generations do to help? In today's show, we are going to meet Kristina Holecová, a 27-year-old photographer and social media creator behind the Instagram profile Senior ťa potrebuje or Senior Needs You. Kristina will tell us about the friendships she has formed with seniors, while simply giving them our time can mean so much, and how one unexpected encounter with an elderly stranger at an airport eventually took her all the way to India. Stay tuned.
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0: We live in a world that constantly seems to demand our attention. There is always another message to answer, another task to finish, another place to be. And maybe, because we are so used to moving quickly, we sometimes fail to notice the people whose lives have become much slower. For many older people, especially those who live alone, something as simple as a conversation or a few minutes spent together can become one of the most important moments of their day. There is another need that is much harder to measure: the need to feel noticed, included, and connected to other people. My guest today believes that we often underestimate how much we can give simply by being present. Kristina Holecová is a 27-year-old photographer and social media creator behind an Instagram profile called Senior ťa potrebuje, which translates into English as Senior Needs You. On the profile, she shares moments from her friendships with older people, conversations, trips, ordinary afternoons, and sometimes unexpected adventures. But Senior ťa potrebuje did not begin as an organized project, a charity, or even a social media idea. In fact, Kristina says that her relationship with seniors started many years before she even thought about creating an Instagram account.
2: I would say it started absolutely naturally. I wasn't even thinking that I want to spend time with seniors. It wasn't a purpose. It started, I would say, maybe 13 years ago when I was at high school. I started perceiving my emotions and my empathy towards seniors. I wasn't even thinking about nothing big back then. I was just thinking that I can capture that photographically because I was studying at art school. And also I was spending a lot of time with my grandmother, my grandfather. But when you are young, you don't think about empathy towards seniors because they are your family, right? Even back then, even my family, even my friends were always asking me, how is it possible that me, such a young girl, I was spending time with those old people? Because really, I was going to the restaurants or anywhere with old people. I wanted to spend time with them. I wanted to make their time better. All the time when I met with them, I felt like I'm fulfilled. As I said already, first it was connected to art projects, to taking pictures. And I have very nice memory with one guy. So we got the topic from our high school teacher to shoot a teacher that was teaching at the high school I was going to. So he gave me the contact to this old guy and I contacted him. I thought it will be only one meeting. That actually wasn't the last meeting. After this time, when we met again and again. And then we were meeting just to talk about the day, to maybe create something together. That was the time when I noticed and when I was aware of the connection we can have with seniors and what we can bring for them.
0: Years later, those spontaneous friendships eventually found their way onto social media. At first, however, there was no strategy behind it. This is perhaps what makes Senior ťa potrebuje slightly different from what we normally imagine when we hear about helping older people. K Kristina is not part of a charity or a formal volunteering program. Many of the seniors appearing in her life were simply people she happened to meet, sometimes through family, sometimes through friends, and sometimes completely by accident. Her Instagram account gradually became a place where she could preserve these memories. Many of the videos feature her 94-year-old great-grandmother. Others capture people Kristina has met elsewhere. And despite working professionally with photography and social media, she says this was the first account where she initially paid almost no attention to creating a perfect visual identity. The important part was the people.
2: All of those relationships and friendships became on some type of a situation unexpectedly, because I put my energy that way. To some of them I'm related, but the other ones I just met them somehow in life and we became a family. I was always posting those type of videos with seniors on my private Instagram. I was posting that because I enjoyed the time with them. We were doing unusual things together. So I was just posting that for fun. But I noticed that my friends, they were reacting positively on those type of videos and they always found it as something unusual. So I created Instagram and I started posting with any of those seniors. And then I was posting with my great-grandmother more and more. So I created this Instagram where I was posting my basic life with those seniors. Like, as the meeting happened, that was the way how I posted it. I'm also a photographer and I do social media for companies. The visuality is important for me, how it looks, right? But this was the first Instagram I wasn't thinking about the look at all. After some time, it was getting more and more and more and more followers, and I was so happy about that. But at the same time, I was super sad about that, because there were a lot of people asking me and commenting me, how can they be a part of that? How can they send the money? Where they can send the money? Where they can visit those seniors? But I couldn't help them. I hope to the future I will be able to use that energy of those people for helping those seniors, because there are people that need help and there are people who want to help.

0: What Kristina shares online are often remarkably ordinary situations, and that seems to be precisely the point. When we imagine doing something meaningful for another person, we sometimes think it has to involve a grand gesture. Kristina's experience with seniors suggests almost the opposite. A visit does not necessarily require a carefully planned program. Some days might mean going for a coffee or shopping together. On others, plans have to be abandoned because the person simply does not feel well. Sometimes, all that remains is sitting together and talking. And maybe that is also where the difference between generations becomes less important. Kristina is 27. Her great-grandmother is 94. One might expect a significant generational gap between them. Yet, Kristina says, she deliberately tries not to build her relationships around age.
1: Our typical day is always unplanned because you can't plan with senior such a day. One day you can plan, you go for shopping, and the other day they can wake up and they are weak. So you can only sit and talk about how the day is going, or you can tell them about your day. They will be listening. Just the fact that you are there, spending a little time with them, or even hour of your day, they're already happy. So just giving them attention is a lot already. To be honest, I'm not thinking about difference. I'm from this generation, they're from that generation. I feel like I don't take them as old people from different generation, because when I'm with them, I give them a feeling that we are friends. Yesterday, I took my great-grandmother and her new friend that is 82 years old for coffee. And when I came to pick them up, the outfit they had, oh, you can't believe how beautiful they looked. The whole time I was saying to them, oh, whoa, such a beauty. Where are you going to? We should go for a party or something, because nobody will believe you are 94 and 82. And they were laughing because for 20 minutes I was just making poems about their beauty. I think that if you give a feeling to an old person that he's not old, the person will stay younger.
0: There is another reason why Kristina talks so strongly about making time for people now rather than later. Like many of us, she knows the familiar thought. I'll call tomorrow. I'll visit next week. There will be another opportunity. Until suddenly, there isn't. Her own experience of losing someone made her realize how easily ordinary moments can become missed opportunities. And it gave a much deeper meaning to something she had been already doing intuitively for years. In a time when many of us are overstimulated and constantly busy, she says that what feels like a very small amount of time to us may mean something completely different to someone waiting for us to visit.
1: We forget that for them, a little is already enough. If you go somewhere, you don't have to organize something special for them. Just show up, be there for them, maybe call them. I know why I'm saying this, and I'm saying this because I went through the pain about lost time. I went through the pain where I couldn't go back in time, and I lost somebody because I said, tomorrow is also the day. But tomorrow came unexpectedly quicker than I thought, and I was never again able to go or call. And I was always saying to myself when people were asking me, why am I spending that much time with seniors? I said, we have such a superpower to make somebody happy, and it would be such a pity to don't use that superpower.
0: Sometimes that superpower can lead surprisingly far. In Kristina's case, one spontaneous decision to help an elderly stranger eventually took her thousands of kilometers away from Slovakia. The story began at Vienna Airport. Kristina was traveling for work when she noticed an older man in a wheelchair who seemed to be struggling to get assistance. She approached a member of a staff and tried to help. Once she realized that the man spoke English, they started talking. She expected the encounter to end there. Instead, when they boarded the aircraft, they discovered that their seats were right next to each other. The stranger's name was Kali. He was from India, in his 80s, and had mobility problems. They spent approximately 6-hour flight talking, exchanged phone numbers after landing, and later met again for dinner in the United Arab Emirates. Then, Kali made an invitation Christina did not expect. He asked her to visit him in India.
1: Deep inside of you, sometimes you feel that you want to make somebody happy. For me, it works like that. Sometimes I can't use my brain properly. And this was the situation when I didn't use my brain at all. I just used my heart. And he said, "So why you don't come and don't visit me in India?" And I said, "Okay, I will." And then it turned into an unbelievable experience where we were with all of his friends. He doesn't have family, he doesn't have wife, he doesn't have kids. But he has somebody that is like his family. They are taking care of him and spending time with him. I took my mom there. She was arguing with me so much. And we became a part of something unbelievably beautiful. We are, until this moment, in contact. Every week we have video calls or we call together, sending text messages. And he used to ask me when I'm coming back, when I'm coming back, when I'm coming back. So I told him, okay, I can come maybe 10 days. And he every time get upset because he would like me to stay there for 1 month or 2 months. Or he even told me, "Christina, ask for a visa for 5 years. Or maybe if you want, you can move here. And I have enough of a space." It's crazy because I'm a young girl. And this is a really unusual friendship because in one way it's weird. In other way, I don't take it as something weird. I would say that, of course, in this life, we have to be careful. But at the same time, sometimes it's good to put away our fear. And when we put away our fear, there can be only beautiful things happening.
0: And during our interview, we got an unexpected opportunity to hear the other side of this unusual friendship. Christina decided to call Kali.
2: Hello.
1: Kali?
2: Yeah.
1: Hello.
2: Yeah.
1: How are you?
2: How are you?
1: Oh, I am good. I have to show you something.
2: Yeah. Show me.
1: I'm just here. I am having an interview in Slovak radio.
2: Oh, very good.
0: When he answered the phone from India, she told him she was sitting in Slovak radio talking about a very special senior she had once met at Vienna airport. Kali immediately remembered that first encounter and, more importantly, what Christina's decision to approach a complete stranger had meant to him.
2: I was very happy because I was trying to get the attention of the person in the check-in counter and they were ignoring me. So Christina, she was quite some distance away and she saw that I was, you know, frustrated and helpless and so on and so forth. And because Christina went to the check-in counter, the manager afterwards did come to me. If Christina had not helped me at the airport, I would have been in, I wouldn't say serious trouble, but I would have been in trouble. I have mobility problems. I was in a wheelchair and I did not have an attendant and so on and so forth. And it was Christina that helped me very much. And actually, I was very surprised that she helped me without knowing anything, a total stranger and all that. But do you know the fun part of it?
0: Tell me.
2: The fun part of it is that when we got into the airplane...
0: Yeah, she said that you had seats next to each other.
2: Yeah, the coincidence was like as if you know, God had arranged that Christina
0: yes.
2: would be my companion for the whole trip, and then afterwards tried to persuade her to come to India because it is a totally different culture. But one thing which I don't know exactly is that. Though she spent the days in India and she traveled and saw the Taj Mahal and some other places and all that, whether she really enjoyed the trip to India.
0: You know what? From my conversation with her that I have had so far, I think that she absolutely loved it. And I think that she's more than excited, if there is a word for it.
2: But then what I don't understand is, why is she not coming to India?
0: I will tell her to come as soon as possible. I will make sure that she will be there tomorrow. For Christina, that story illustrates something larger than an usual friendship between Slovakia and India. It began with a few seconds of attention. She noticed someone who seemed to need help and decided not to walk past. Most encounters like that will probably never result in a six-hour conversation on an airplane, a journey to India, or a friendship lasting years. And they do not have to. Sometimes the result may simply be carrying someone's shopping bag. Sometimes it may be a conversation. Sometimes it may be calling your own grandmother. Senior ťa potrebuje has meanwhile grown into something Christina did not originally expect, a small online community. People send her photographs of their grandparents and private stories about people they have loved or lost. Others ask for how they can help. Christina does not have all the practical answers yet, but she hopes the platform may eventually become a way of connecting those who need companionship with those willing to give it.
1: Of course, they need financial help or healthcare or some assistance or some type of a support. But the presence and attention can be very beneficial for their mental health. What I really appreciate is the fact that people found their safe space on my Instagram. And because of them, there is a community of beautiful people blooming. They found a need to tell me their private stories about how they lost somebody, about their grandmothers. They're sending me pictures and I really appreciate that. I would really love to make things happen just because of that, just because I see there are a lot of good people. So also to a young person, I would say, don't stop. If you want to do a good thing or if you want to help somebody, help them. During the basic day, you can meet somebody. There can be somebody that needs you. Just have open eyes and have open heart. Because if you have open heart, those things will come to you. And this energy will come your way. Practically, I don't know, because as I said already, I've never been any part of organization or I wasn't volunteering in senior houses. I hope in the future I will be able to bring some possibilities how to connect our power, because I want to connect with those people I see on my Instagram and I want to connect that power we might have and create a community that is creating something beautiful.
0: Perhaps that is the simplest message behind Senior ťa potrebuje. Helping does not always begin with organization, a donation, or a carefully planned project. Sometimes it begins by noticing another person. Christina's idea of a superpower is not as exaggerated as it first sounds. We may not be able to solve every difficulty that comes with aging, and companionship cannot replace professional healthcare or social support. But we do have the ability to make another human being feel seen. And sometimes it only requires us to stop, look around, and be there.

And with that, we have come to the end of today's program. My sincere thanks go to Kristina Holecová, the creator of Senior ťa potrebuje or Senior Needs You, for sharing her inspiring stories and experiences with us. Your host today was Patrícia Polakovičová with sound technician Romana Šunderlíková. Thank you for listening and join us again next week. Goodbye and do počutia.

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0: This is RSI News.
1: Slovakia plans automatic pay rises for teachers. President says regional products can boost local economies. And Varhol Museum reopens after major renovation. Slovakia's education ministry is preparing a new system that would automatically increase salaries in education in line with the country's average wage. Education Minister Tomáš Drucker said the proposal should be presented by the end of this year. Drucker said the main challenge will be securing funding and convincing coalition partners to support the plan. He stressed that teachers' salaries need to become more competitive to make the profession more attractive. Education trade unions are calling for regular salary increases for all education employees. They expect the new system to be introduced in 2028. Protecting traditional regional products can preserve cultural heritage while supporting business tourism and local development, President Peter Pellegrini said at an international conference in Bratislava. Pellegrini welcomed European protection for products linked to particular regions, saying geographical indications can help traditional Slovak products strengthen their position on the European market. He added that regional products represent generation of skills and traditions, and protecting them also helps preserve Slovakia's cultural identity and Europe's diversity. Slovak Prime Minister Robert Fico traveled to Bulgaria on Friday for an official visit. During his stay in Sofia, he is scheduled to meet Bulgarian Prime Minister Rumen Radev and President Ilyana Jotova. The two prime ministers will discuss the development of bilateral relations between Slovakia and Bulgaria, with particular emphasis on strengthening economic cooperation. Current European and international political issues will also be on the agenda. Fico is accompanied on the visit by Slovak Foreign Minister Juraj Blanár. Culture Minister Martina Šimkovičová has recommended cancelling the current selection process for a new director of the Slovak Arts Council, or FPU, and launching a new call. She cited concerns about compliance with the law and said the process should be transparent and equal for all candidates. The recommendation comes ahead of a planned vote on the 8th of September and after Šimkovičová removed two FPU council members. Peter Grudka and Adriana Tomičová claimed they were dismissed after refusing to support acting director František Kornaj, citing allegations of possible surveillance of FPU employees. The culture ministry denies that the personal changes were linked to any particular candidate and says the allegations should be independently investigated. Scientists from the Slovak Academy of Sciences, Comenius University, and Princeton University have found that large mirrors on Earth's orbit could significantly brighten the sky and make stars invisible across dozens of kilometers. A planned 54-meter mirror could appear around 40 times brighter than the full moon. People directly under its beam could see a sky similar to shortly after sunset, with increased brightness detectable around 30 kilometers away. The findings come as a U.S. company plans to test technology that uses orbital mirrors to reflect sunlight back on Earth.
0: Topical issue.
1: The renovated Andy Warhol Museum of Modern Art in Medzilaborce officially reopened on Thursday, the 3rd of September. Europe's only museum dedicated specifically to the pop art icon underwent a major transformation worth 15.9 million euros, including new exhibitions and multimedia installations, among others. The new exhibition combines original Warhol works with interactive technologies and also features artists including Keith Haring, Roy Lichtenstein, Jean-Michel Basquiat, and Banksy. President Peter Pellegrini said the museum could become a major attraction for international visitors, noting that Warhol Museum can now be visited either in Pittsburgh in the United States or in Medzilaborce. Prešov regional governor Milan Majerský said completing the project had been difficult due to the pandemic, rising construction costs, higher VAT, and the war in neighboring Ukraine. He stressed, however, that the region did not give up and that its persistence had resulted in the newly transformed museum.
2: The latest news was compiled from Slovak Media. My name is Martina Greňová-Šimkovičová. In the show today, yet another part dedicated to the centenary anniversary of radio broadcasting in this country. This time about the symphonic orchestra.
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2: Culture tips at the end of the show will invite you to an international film festival and an international language festival.
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2: 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An integral part of this milestone is the Slovak Radio Symphony Orchestra. Roman explores the story of this ensemble in the following feature.

0: The Slovak Radio Symphony Orchestra can be heard in many iconic radio signature tunes, as well as in local and international films, and at gala concerts. In August 2026, it presented a concert entitled Slovak Impressions, dedicated to the centenary of radio broadcasting. How did this world-class ensemble come into being? Radio historian Vladimír Draxler tells us more.
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2: On October 3rd, 1926, the very first radio broadcast from the Slovak National Theater took place, conducted by Zdeněk Folprecht. This opera performance marked the beginning of a whole series of legendary radio opera broadcasts. This was no coincidence. The theater's director at the time was a composer, Oskar Nedbal, an avid radio fan. As early as 1925, during a guest appearance by the Slovak National Theater Opera Company in Prague, the ensemble had performed on Prague Radio. Later, both Nedbal and Miloš Rupelt became the first heads of music broadcasting in Bratislava.
0: Legendary music expert and music radio producer Pavol Zelenaj adds.
3: In the early days of radio broadcasting, the system operated on the principle of nationwide program distribution, with individual stations gradually joining the network. Each station contributed its own programs while also carrying a portion of the shared broadcast. Bratislava accounted for approximately one-third of the total programming content. The radio broadcaster, Radio Journal, thus created the conditions for the formation of orchestral ensembles and established a rational division of roles. Prague was tasked with maintaining a 26-member orchestra focused on the symphonic repertoire intended to add to the program of the Czech Philharmonic. Brno also had a 26-member orchestra, but its role was to focus on popular symphonic music.
0: In doing so, Pavol Zelenaj highlights a vitally important fact, one that is crucial for a radio symphonic orchestra. The task is not merely performing before an audience, but, above all, recording original Slovak music for the radio archive.
3: Although Prague and Brno were centers of symphonic music, a problem arose in this regard. Even though the composer Alexander Mojžeš was already active in Bratislava, having recently returned from his studies in Prague, Slovak symphonic music still lacked its own specialized ensemble. After all, it is well known that composition always depends on the opportunities available for performing works. A composer needs access to an orchestra. He must hear what he has written and requires contact with the actual sound. This very need drove the long struggle to expand the Bratislava Orchestra. 18 members were simply not enough, especially considering that Prague already had 26 at the time. This fight for a larger orchestra dragged on for years.
0: However, this fledgling orchestra, much like the new medium itself, had to gradually adapt to the new technology. With the advent of microphones and sound recording technologies, the musicians literally had to learn how to work.
3: At that time, this technology was still in the early stages of development, and the radio sector naturally sought to be the very first to try out every novelty. One of the first such devices was this so-called Blattner phone. Radio journalists based in Prague traveled the country with it, recording current events, politicians' speeches, and occasionally music. However, the device was not very practical for broadcasting from Bratislava. It was not available in the city, and the recording quality was poor. The Blattner phone operated on the principle of magnetic sound recording, much like the later tape recorder, but the sound was recorded onto a wire instead of a tape. Another recording method utilized so-called soft discs. These were created by applying a thin layer of lacquer to a lightweight aluminum disc. A special stylus then cut grooves into this layer, a process resembling the method used to produce the classic wax masters, from which gramophone records were subsequently pressed.
0: According to the Orchestra Web, the Slovak Radio Symphony Orchestra was founded in 1929 at the Bratislava branch of the Radio Journal Broadcasting Company as the first professional symphony orchestra in Slovakia. Its first chief conductor was Czech František Dyk. It was him who, following the death of Oskar Nedbal, took charge of music broadcasting for the Bratislava studio of Radio Journal. He held these positions until 1939, when he was one of the 17,000 Czech experts expelled from Slovakia following a government decree requiring authorities to dismiss all replaceable Czechs from their jobs. After his departure, the orchestra development was interrupted, as there were only 10 musicians left in the ensemble at the time of establishment of the Nazi-allied Slovak Republic. The regular concerts for public were reintroduced in the now Moises Hall in Bratislava in 1940. Radio historian Vladimír Draxler continues.
1: V novembri 42 pod taktovkou pána Babuška.
2: Later, in November 1942, regular concerts began under the baton of František Babušek, establishing a tradition of weekly Friday performances. After World War II, the Slovak Philharmonic naturally built upon this tradition. It can be said that the radio orchestra, by then already a symphonic orchestra, fulfilled the role of a national symphony ensemble. Indeed, it was the first stable pillar upon which professional orchestral culture in Slovakia began to be built.
0: Today, it is possible to see and hear this orchestra at its regular subscription concerts in the big concert studio. Since its beginnings, the radio orchestra at the Bratislava studio has had 16 conductors so far. One of the most prominent figures has been chief conductor Ondrej Lenard. This legend of Slovak music holds the view that one must sometimes be strict with professional musicians. The resulting performance then far exceeds expectations.
4: Vzpomínám si na výrok Herberta von Karajana, ktorý keď sa opýtal.
3: I recall a statement by Herbert von Karajan. Once he was asked for his opinion on democracy within an orchestra. His reply was immediate and uncompromising. If you want to talk about symphony orchestras and democracy, you had better forget it. Strict discipline rules an orchestra. Everyone must play exactly what the composer wrote. A musician cannot improvise, cannot play in their own way, and cannot simply say, I feel it differently. A symphony orchestra is an ensemble founded on absolute precision and respect for the work.
0: According to Ondrej Lenard, the orchestra represents the country at the top level, and all the musicians feel tremendously responsible for their performance.
3: Every musician puts their neck on the line, so to speak, and when someone makes a mistake, you cannot imagine how painful it is for them. They might not show it outwardly, but suddenly you see them go pale. Now imagine the conductor glaring at them unpleasantly. That is the end of it. The orchestra falls apart. As the saying goes, when the shepherd leaves, the sheep scatter.
0: Adrian Kokoš is one of the most significant contemporary conductors associated with Radio Symphonic Orchestra. In addition to recording and performing original works, he had appeared with the orchestra alongside major domestic and international stars such as Miroslav Žbírka, Jon Anderson of the band Yes, and Brian May of the legendary group Queen. According to Adrian Kokoš, just as a painter or writer has a distinctive signature style, the same applies to conductors and their orchestras.
2: Of course, every conductor has a distinctive style. As for listening, whether in the car or at home with the radio on, it is certainly not the case that I dislike listening to my own recordings. Quite the opposite. It gives me great joy to hear something beautiful that was created under my baton. Nevertheless, I always notice some small detail that could be improved just a little. It is a professional trait, something only I hear, no one else. At the same time, however, I must learn to listen to my own compositions with perspective, humility, and joy.
0: Playing in a symphony orchestra brings emotions that are beautiful, yet often physically and mentally exhausting. Štefan Filas, concertmaster of the first violins, adds.
2: Sometimes it is impossible to fall asleep right after a concert, even later in the evening when I lie down. Those moments come back to me vividly, as if I had just finished playing. It is similar to a footballer taking home an injury or sore muscles. Yet for us musicians, the music lives on in our minds. It continues. I can still hear it. and it still resonates within me.
0: For conductor Ondrej Lenard, team spirit within the orchestra is important.
3: Before a concert or a recording session, we hold numerous rehearsals, precisely so the musicians can get used to one another, so they can internalize the musical material and our playing style, and learn to listen to each other. And since we work in radio, I'll say it quite openly, you cannot fool the microphone. Every mistake can be heard. Working in radio has instilled a certain perfectionism in me. I am uncompromising in this regard. Any inaccuracy really bothers me. That is why I speak of a dictatorship, not in a negative sense, but in the most professional one. Discipline must prevail in an orchestra. Without it, the ensemble's cohesion falls apart, and where cohesion is lacking, chaos ensues.
0: According to Ondrej Lenard, the Slovak Radio Symphonic Orchestra grew bigger and better under the baton of skilled conductors in its history, naming Václav Jiráček, Otakar Trhlík, Ladislav Slovák and Ludovít Reiter. In 1970, music publishing house Opus was established in Slovakia. Thanks to this, the radio orchestra based in Bratislava's production flourished. In 1974, TG, or Tribune Internationale de Jeunes Interpreteurs, a UNESCO-sponsored international contest of young interpreters, was held in Bratislava. Designed to launch the careers of exceptional young classical performers by bridging the gap between live performance and international radio broadcasting, the competition also gave floor to unique radio recordings. In 1974, the then Symphonic Orchestra of Bratislava Studio of Czechoslovak Radio recorded opera La Bohéma with the team of TG soloists. Ondrej Lenard once recalled his memories of having spotted an Opus-produced LP with the Symphonic Orchestra of the Bratislava Studio of Czechoslovak Radio somewhere in Japan in 1979.

0: From the Slovak Radio Archives, you are listening to 1980 recording of a duet from Puccini's opera La Bohème, featuring Luisa Bosabalianova and Miroslav Dvorsky as soloists, accompanied by what is now the Slovak Radio Symphony Orchestra. Today's episode, dedicated to the centenary of radio, was once again prepared by Roman Bomboš. In a month's time, we will turn our attention to the birthday of our younger sister, television, which is celebrating its 70th anniversary this year.
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0: On the note of a radio symphony orchestra on the territory of what is now Slovakia, let me just add that until 2026, the symphonic orchestra renamed into the Slovak Radio Symphony Orchestra in 1993 and became one of the most prolific recording orchestras in the world. Over its almost 100 years history, it has produced over 8,000 recordings, many of which were made for prestigious international record labels and global film productions. For the Naxos label, the orchestra recorded acclaimed complete cycles of symphonies by Dmitri Shostakovich and Alexander Moises. Another significant achievement is the world premiere recording of the opera The Jewels of the Madonna by Ermanno Wolf Ferrari. The top quality routine can be heard regularly in the broadcasting of many radio channels across the globe. Slovak Radio Symphonic Orchestra recordings for movies were also part of Oscar-winning productions. Speaking of films, here's first of the tips for cultural events in Slovakia suitable for English speakers.
2: My name is Vladimir Stritz, and in this case I'm the artistic director of the festival.
0: Why should foreigners come to Piešťany to see Cinematic?
2: I think there are two main reasons. First is the city of Piešťany, because it's a wonderful city. It's the perfect place for a festival, because everything is in one small space. The cinemas are not far from each other, and the atmosphere is wonderful in Piešťany. And the second reason, of course, is the festival. The festival will screen more than 150 films. I think it's quite a good chance to see what is happening right now in the world cinematography, because we screen a lot of films from the big festivals, either in Cannes or in Berlin, and it's a very good chance to see all these films on one place in a wonderful city, so it couldn't be better.
0: Can you invite for some of the highlights of the festival, either international and Slovak production or co-production?
2: Of course, we have a main competition, which is called Meeting Point Europe, and we screen 10 films. And any of these films is extraordinary, is wonderful. So I think that's a good reason. If you see in the program that the movie is screened in this section, it's a 100% chance to see a good movie. What I'm looking for in this section is the new Pavel Pavlikovsky movie, Fatherland. Pavel Pavlikovsky is a director already with two Oscars, and Suspicion on the third one with this movie, about the post-war Germany, where the writer Thomas Mann is coming back after many years in the U.S., where he ran because of the Nazis in Germany. And he sees the country after 5-6 years after the war and realize that the country is changing, has changed, but the people didn't. So I think this is quite a strong movie, because he see that the Nazism is still very strong present in thinking of people. And this is something what is very important also for today, because today we are fighting with this. We are struggling with neo-Nazism, and there's a basic fight all over the world. So this movie is very important to see. By the way, we screen quite a lot of Slovak movies. We have 6 movies in a competition of Slovak documentaries, which is called cinematic.com. I'm looking forward to see on the big screen the We Have to Survive. It's a movie by Tomáš Krupa. And it's a movie about today world, how the world is changing due to the climate changes, and how people on different continents, on different places, have to deal with it, and how to win this fate destiny we are facing, all of us. Let me please invite you to Cinematic International Film Festival between 8 and 13 September 2026 to Piešťany. And what is a very important thing is that all the films are subtitled, in Slovak, are subtitled in English, and vice versa. So all English are subtitled to Slovak, so you have a chance to see and to understand the most important and most beautiful films which have been produced during, let's say, last 6-8 months.
0: Yes, just to repeat, all the films in Piešťany will be subtitled. You will, however, need no subtitles for the LingvaFest festival that starts in Bratislava Thursday, the 10th of September through Friday, the 11th of September. Visitors will have the chance to learn about effective methods of learning languages, including Slovak.
3: Peter Balázs.
4: And the organization is
3: A@I, but yeah, we use it in Esperanto as HEI, but it is a shortcut of education at internet.
4: Why should English speakers come to LingvaFest, the fourth LingvaFest in Bratislava?
3: In general, if they are interested in languages, so they will have possibility also to find their some programs in English. So there will be, for example, the crash course of Irish in English presented, but also, for example, the talk about language policy in Europe or in the EU, but also presentations about Arabic language, about the Chinese language and Chinese culture, presentation of some publishing houses, for example, of the newspapers Bridge, which actually aim to learn English to foreigners. But there will be also stands, so the booths of the presenters, so there will be more than 20-25 embassies, language centers, language institutes, and so on. So there will be also possibility to find there's maybe something interesting for the listeners of your radio.
4: Can you invite our listeners to this year's LingvaFest in Esperanto?
3: Mi elkore bonvenigas kaj invitas ĉiujn aŭskultantojn de la Slovaka Radio Internacia kaj deziras al ili agrablan tempon pasigitan en la Lingva Festivalo LingvaFest.
4: How do you say thank you in Esperanto?
3: Dankon.
4: Dankon.
3: Ne dankinde.
0: More culture tips on our web, rsi.sk. Till next time, goodbye from me, Martina Graňová-Šimkovičová.

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1: Slovakia plans automatic pay rises for teachers. President says regional products can boost local economies. And Warhol Museum reopens after major renovation. Slovakia's education ministry is preparing a new system that would automatically increase salaries in education in line with the country's average wage. Education Minister Tomáš Drucker said the proposal should be presented by the end of this year. Drucker said the main challenge will be securing funding and convincing coalition partners to support the plan. He stressed that teachers' salaries need to become more competitive to make the profession more attractive. Education trade unions are calling for regular salary increases for all education employees. They expect the new system to be introduced in 2028. Protecting traditional regional products can preserve cultural heritage while supporting business tourism and local development, President Peter Pellegrini said at an international conference in Bratislava. Pellegrini welcomed European protection for products linked to particular regions, saying geographical indications can help traditional Slovak products strengthen their position on the European market. He added that regional products represent generation of skills and traditions, and protecting them also helps preserve Slovakia's cultural identity and Europe's diversity. Slovak Prime Minister Robert Fico traveled to Bulgaria on Friday for an official visit. During his stay in Sofia, he is scheduled to meet Bulgarian Prime Minister Rumen Radev and President Ilyana Jotova. The two prime ministers will discuss the development of bilateral relations between Slovakia and Bulgaria, with particular emphasis on strengthening economic cooperation. Current European and international political issues will also be on the agenda. Fico is accompanied on the visit by Slovak Foreign Minister Juraj Blanár. Culture Minister Martina Šimkovičová has recommended cancelling the current selection process for a new director of the Slovak Arts Council, or FPU, and launching a new call. She cited concerns about compliance with the law and said the process should be transparent and equal for all candidates. The recommendation comes ahead of a planned vote on the 8th of September and after Šimkovičová removed two FPU council members. Peter Grutka and Adriana Tomičová claimed they were dismissed after refusing to support acting director František Kornaj, citing allegations of possible surveillance of FPU employees. The culture ministry denies that the personal changes were linked to any particular candidate and says the allegations should be independently investigated. Scientists from the Slovak Academy of Sciences, Comenius University, and Princeton University have found that large mirrors on Earth's orbit could significantly brighten the sky and make stars invisible across dozens of kilometers. A planned 54-meter mirror could appear around 40 times brighter than the full moon. People directly under its beam could see a sky similar to shortly after sunset, with increased brightness detectable around 30 kilometers away. The findings come as a U.S. company plans to test technology that uses orbital mirrors to reflect sunlight back on Earth.
0: Topical issue.
1: The renovated Andy Warhol Museum of Modern Art in Medzilaborce officially reopened on Thursday, the 3rd of September. Europe's only museum dedicated specifically to the pop art icon underwent a major transformation worth 15.9 million euros, including new exhibitions and multimedia installations, among others. The new exhibition combines original Warhol works with interactive technologies and also features artists including Keith Haring, Roy Lichtenstein, Jean-Michel Basquiat, and Banksy. President Peter Pellegrini said the museum could become a major attraction for international visitors, noting that Warhol Museum can now be visited either in Pittsburgh in the United States or in Medzilaborce.
2: Ale musím povedať, že ja som to chodil priebežne.
1: Prešov regional governor Milan Majerský said completing the project had been difficult due to the pandemic, rising construction costs, higher VAT, and the war in neighboring Ukraine. He stressed, however, that the region did not give up and that its persistence had resulted in the newly transformed museum.
3: The latest news was compiled from Slovak Media. My name is Martina Greňová-Šimkovičová. In the show today, yet another part dedicated to the centenary anniversary of radio broadcasting in this country. This time about the symphonic orchestra.
4: 3. októbra 1926 sa uskutočnil prvý prenos zo Slovenského národného divadla.
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3: 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An integral part of this milestone is the Slovak Radio Symphony Orchestra. Roman explores the story of this ensemble in the following feature.

0: The Slovak Radio Symphony Orchestra can be heard in many iconic radio signature tunes, as well as in local and international films, and at gala concerts. In August 2026, it presented a concert entitled Slovak Impressions, dedicated to the centenary of radio broadcasting. How did this world-class ensemble come into being? Radio historian Vladimír Draxler tells us more.
1: 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October 1926.
2: On October 3, 1926, the very first radio broadcast from the Slovak National Theater took place, conducted by Zdeněk Folprecht. This opera performance marked the beginning of a whole series of legendary radio opera broadcasts. This was no coincidence. The theater's director at the time was a composer, Oskar Nedbal, an avid radio fan. As early as 1925, during a guest appearance by the Slovak National Theatre Opera Company in Prague, the ensemble had performed on Prague Radio. Later, both Nedbal and Miloš Rupelt became the first heads of music broadcasting in Bratislava.
0: Legendary music expert and music radio producer Pavol Zelenaj adds.
3: In the early days of radio broadcasting, the system operated on the principle of nationwide program distribution, with individual stations gradually joining the network. Each station contributed its own programs while also carrying a portion of the shared broadcast. Bratislava accounted for approximately one-third of the total programming content. The radio broadcaster, Radio Žurno, thus created the conditions for the formation of orchestral ensembles and established a rational division of roles. Prague was tasked with maintaining a 26-member orchestra focused on the symphonic repertoire intended to add to the program of the Czech Philharmonic. Brno also had a 26-member orchestra, but its role was to focus on popular symphonic music.
0: In doing so, Pavol Zelenaj highlights a vitally important fact, one that is crucial for a radio symphonic orchestra. The task is not merely performing before an audience, but, above all, recording original Slovak music for the radio archive.
3: Although Prague and Brno were centers of symphonic music, a problem arose in this regard. Even though the composer Alexander Mojžeš was already active in Bratislava, having recently returned from his studies in Prague, Slovak symphonic music still lacked its own specialized ensemble. After all, it is well known that composition always depends on the opportunities available for performing works. A composer needs access to an orchestra. He must hear what he has written and requires contact with the actual sound. This very need drove the long struggle to expand the Bratislava Orchestra. 18 members were simply not enough, especially considering that Prague already had 26 at the time. This fight for a larger orchestra dragged on for years.
0: However, this fledgling orchestra, much like the new medium itself, had to gradually adapt to the new technology. With the advent of microphones and sound recording technologies, the musicians literally had to learn how to work.
3: At that time, this technology was still in the early stages of development, and the radio sector naturally sought to be the very first to try out every novelty. One of the first such devices was this so-called Blatner phone. Radio journalists based in Prague traveled the country with it, recording current events, politicians' speeches, and occasionally music. However, the device was not very practical for broadcasting from Bratislava. It was not available in the city, and the recording quality was poor. The Blatner phone operated on the principle of magnetic sound recording, much like the later tape recorder. But the sound was recorded onto a wire instead of a tape. Another recording method utilized so-called soft discs. These were created by applying a thin layer of lacquer to a lightweight aluminum disc. A special stylus then cut grooves into this layer, a process resembling the method used to produce the classic wax masters, from which gramophone records were subsequently pressed.
0: According to the Orchestra Web, the Slovak Radio Symphony Orchestra was founded in 1929 at the Bratislava branch of the Radio Journal Broadcasting Company as the first professional symphony orchestra in Slovakia. Its first chief conductor was Czech František Dyk. It was him who, following the death of Oskar Nedbal, took charge of music broadcasting for the Bratislava studio of Radio Journal. He held these positions until 1939, when he was one of the 17,000 Czech experts expelled from Slovakia following a government decree requiring authorities to dismiss all replaceable Czechs from their jobs. After his departure, the orchestra development was interrupted, as there were only 10 musicians left in the ensemble at the time of establishment of the Nazi-allied Slovak Republic. The regular concerts for public were reintroduced in the now Moises Hall in Bratislava in 1940. Radio historian Vladimír Draxler continues.
1: V novembri 42 pod taktovkou pana Babuška.
2: Later, in November 1942, regular concerts began under the baton of František Babušek, establishing a tradition of weekly Friday performances. After World War II, the Slovak Philharmonic naturally built upon this tradition. It can be said that the radio orchestra, by then already a symphonic orchestra, fulfilled the role of a national symphony ensemble. Indeed, it was the first stable pillar upon which professional orchestral culture in Slovakia began to be built.
0: Today, it is possible to see and hear this orchestra at its regular subscription concerts in the big concert studio. Since its beginnings, the radio orchestra at the Bratislava studio has had 16 conductors so far. One of the most prominent figures has been chief conductor Ondrej Lenard. This legend of Slovak music holds the view that one must sometimes be strict with professional musicians. The resulting performance then far exceeds expectations.
3: I recall a statement by Herbert von Karajan. Once he was asked for his opinion on democracy within an orchestra. His reply was immediate and uncompromising. If you want to talk about symphony orchestras and democracy, you had better forget it. Strict discipline rules an orchestra. Everyone must play exactly what the composer wrote. A musician cannot improvise, cannot play in their own way, and cannot simply say, I feel it differently. A symphony orchestra is an ensemble founded on absolute precision and respect for the work.
0: According to Ondrej Lenard, the orchestra represents the country at the top level, and all the musicians feel tremendously responsible for their performance.
3: Every musician puts their neck on the line, so to speak. And when someone makes a mistake, you cannot imagine how painful it is for them. They might not show it outwardly, but suddenly you see them go pale. Now imagine the conductor glaring at them unpleasantly. That is the end of it. The orchestra falls apart. As the saying goes, when the shepherd leaves, the sheep scatter.
0: Adrian Kokoš is one of the most significant contemporary conductors associated with Radio Symphonic Orchestra. In addition to recording and performing original works, he had appeared with the orchestra alongside major domestic and international stars such as Miroslav Žbírka, Jon Anderson of the band Yes, and Brian May of the legendary group Queen. According to Adrian Kokoš, just as a painter or writer has a distinctive signature style, the same applies to conductors and their orchestras.
2: Of course, every conductor has a distinctive style. As for listening, whether in the car or at home with the radio on, it is certainly not the case that I dislike listening to my own recordings. Quite the opposite. It gives me great joy to hear something beautiful that was created under my baton. Nevertheless, I always notice some small detail that could be improved just a little. It is a professional trait, something only I hear, no one else. At the same time, however, I must learn to listen to my own compositions with perspective, humility, and joy.
0: Playing in a symphony orchestra brings emotions that are beautiful, yet often physically and mentally exhausting. Štefan Filas, concertmaster of the first violins, adds.
2: Sometimes it is impossible to fall asleep right after a concert, even later in the evening when I lie down. Those moments come back to me vividly, as if I had just finished playing. It is similar to a footballer taking home an injury or sore muscles. Yet for us musicians, the music lives on in our minds. It continues. I can still hear it. and it still resonates within me.
0: For conductor Ondrej Lenard, team spirit within the orchestra is important.
3: Before a concert or a recording session, we hold numerous rehearsals, precisely so the musicians can get used to one another, so they can internalize the musical material and our playing style, and learn to listen to each other. And since we work in radio, I'll say it quite openly, you cannot fool the microphone. Every mistake can be heard. Working in radio has instilled a certain perfectionism in me. I am uncompromising in this regard. Any inaccuracy really bothers me. That is why I speak of a dictatorship, not in a negative sense, but in the most professional one. Discipline must prevail in an orchestra. Without it, the ensemble's cohesion falls apart, and where cohesion is lacking, chaos ensues.
0: According to Ondrej Lenard, the Slovak Radio Symphonic Orchestra grew bigger and better under the baton of skilled conductors in its history, naming Václav Jiráček, Otakar Trhlík, Ladislav Slovák and Ludovít Reiter. In 1970, music publishing house Opus was established in Slovakia. Thanks to this, the radio orchestra based in Bratislava's production flourished. In 1974, TG, or Tribune Internationale de Jeunes Interpreteurs, a UNESCO-sponsored international contest of young interpreters, was held in Bratislava. Designed to launch the careers of exceptional young classical performers by bridging the gap between live performance and international radio broadcasting, the competition also gave floor to unique radio recordings. In 1974, the then Symphonic Orchestra of Bratislava Studio of Czechoslovak Radio recorded opera La Bohéma with the team of TG soloists. Ondrej Lenard once recalled his memories of having spotted an Opus-produced LP with the Symphonic Orchestra of the Bratislava Studio of Czechoslovak Radio somewhere in Japan in 1979.

0: From the Slovak Radio Archives, you are listening to 1980 recording of a duet from Puccini's opera La Bohème, featuring Luisa Bosabalianova and Miroslav Dvorsky as soloists, accompanied by what is now the Slovak Radio Symphony Orchestra. Today's episode, dedicated to the centenary of radio, was once again prepared by Roman Bomboš. In a month's time, we will turn our attention to the birthday of our younger sister, television, which is celebrating its 70th anniversary this year.
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0: On the note of a radio symphony orchestra on the territory of what is now Slovakia, let me just add that until 2026, the symphonic orchestra renamed into the Slovak Radio Symphony Orchestra in 1993 and became one of the most prolific recording orchestras in the world. Over its almost 100 years history, it has produced over 8,000 recordings, many of which were made for prestigious international record labels and global film productions. For the Naxos label, the orchestra recorded acclaimed complete cycles of symphonies by Dmitri Shostakovich and Alexander Moises. Another significant achievement is the world premiere recording of the opera The Jewels of the Madonna by Ermanno Wolf Ferrari. The top quality routine can be heard regularly in the broadcasting of many radio channels across the globe. Slovak Radio Symphonic Orchestra recordings for movies were also part of Oscar-winning productions. Speaking of films, here's first of the tips for cultural events in Slovakia suitable for English speakers.
2: My name is Vladimir Stritz, and in this case I'm the artistic director of the festival.
0: Why should foreigners come to Piešťany to see Cinematic?
2: I think there are two main reasons. First is the city of Piešťany, because it's a wonderful city. It's the perfect place for a festival, because everything is in one small space. The cinemas are not far from each other, and the atmosphere is wonderful in Piešťany. And the second reason, of course, is the festival. The festival will screen more than 150 films. I think it's quite a good chance to see what is happening right now in the world cinematography, because we screen a lot of films from the big festivals, either in Cannes or in Berlin, and it's a very good chance to see all these films on one place in a wonderful city, so it couldn't be better.
0: Can you invite for some of the highlights of the festival, either international and Slovak production or co-production?
2: Of course, we have a main competition, which is called Meeting Point Europe, and we screen 10 films. And any of these films is extraordinary, is wonderful. So I think that's a good reason. If you see in the program that the movie is screened in this section, it's a 100% chance to see a good movie. What I'm looking for in this section is the new Pavel Pavlikovsky movie, Fatherland. Pavel Pavlikovsky is a director already with 2 Oscars, and Suspicion on the 3rd one with this movie, about the post-war Germany, where the writer Thomas Mann is coming back after many years in the US, where he ran

0: six movies in a competition of Slovak documentaries, which is called cinematic.com. I'm looking forward to see on the big screen the We Have to Survive. It's a movie by Tomáš Krupa. And it's a movie about today's world, how the world is changing due to the climate changes, and how people on different continents, on different places, have to deal with it, and how to win this fate destiny we are facing, all of us. Let me please invite you to Cinematic International Film Festival between 8 and 13 September 2026 to Piešťany. And what is a very important thing is that all the films are subtitled, in Slovak, are subtitled in English, and vice versa. So all English are subtitled to Slovak, so you have is a chance to see and to understand the most important and most beautiful films which have been produced during, let's say, last 6-8 months.
1: Yes, just to repeat, all the films in Piešťany will be subtitled. You will, however, need no subtitles for the LingvaFest festival that starts in Bratislava Thursday, the 10th of September. Through Friday, the 11th of September, visitors will have the chance to learn about effective methods of learning languages, including Slovak.
2: Peter Balaš.
3: And the organization is
2: A@I, but yeah, we use it in Esperanto as HEI, but it is a shortcut of education at internet.
3: Why should English speakers come to LingvaFest, the fourth LingvaFest in Bratislava?
2: In general, if they are interested in languages, so they will have possibility also to find their some programs in English. So there will be, for example, the crash course of Irish in English presented, but also, for example, the talk about language policy in Europe or in the EU, but also presentations about the Arabic language, about the Chinese language and Chinese culture, presentation of some publishing houses, for example, of the newspapers Bridge, which actually aim to learn English to foreigners. But there will be also stands, so the booths of the presenters, so there will be more than 20-25 embassies, language centers, language institutes, and so on. So there will be also possibility to find there's maybe something interesting for the listeners of your radio.
3: Can you invite our listeners to this year's LingvaFest in Esperanto?
2: Mi elkore bonvenigas kaj invitas ĉiujn aŭskultantojn de la Slovaka Radio Internacia kaj deziras al ili agrablan tempon pasigitan en la LingvaFestivalo LingvaFest.
3: How do you say thank you in Esperanto?
2: Dankon.
3: Dankon.
2: Ne dankinde.
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1: Slovakia plans automatic pay rises for teachers. President says regional products can boost local economies. And Warhol Museum reopens after major renovation. Slovakia's education ministry is preparing a new system that would automatically increase salaries in education in line with the country's average wage. Education Minister Tomáš Drucker said the proposal should be presented by the end of this year. Drucker said the main challenge will be securing funding and convincing coalition partners to support the plan. He stressed that teachers' salaries need to become more competitive to make the profession more attractive. Education trade unions are calling for regular salary increases for all education employees. They expect the new system to be introduced in 2028. Protecting traditional regional products can preserve cultural heritage while supporting business tourism and local development, President Peter Pellegrini said at an international conference in Bratislava. Pellegrini welcomed European protection for products linked to particular regions, saying geographical indications can help traditional Slovak products strengthen their position on the European market. He added that regional products represent generation of skills and traditions, and protecting them also helps preserve Slovakia's cultural identity and Europe's diversity. Slovak Prime Minister Robert Fico traveled to Bulgaria on Friday for an official visit. During his stay in Sofia, he is scheduled to meet Bulgarian Prime Minister Rumen Radev and President Ilyana Jotova. The two prime ministers will discuss the development of bilateral relations between Slovakia and Bulgaria, with particular emphasis on strengthening economic cooperation. Current European and international political issues will also be on the agenda. Fico is accompanied on the visit by Slovak Foreign Minister Juraj Blanár. Culture Minister Martina Šimkovičová has recommended cancelling the current selection process for a new director of the Slovak Arts Council, or FPU, and launching a new call. She cited concerns about compliance with the law and said the process should be transparent and equal for all candidates. The recommendation comes ahead of a planned vote on the 8th of September and after Šimkovičová removed two FPU council members. Peter Grudka and Adriana Tomičová claimed they were dismissed after refusing to support acting director František Kornaj, citing allegations of possible surveillance of FPU employees. The culture ministry denies that the personal changes were linked to any particular candidate and says the allegations should be independently investigated. Scientists from the Slovak Academy of Sciences, Comenius University and Princeton University have found that large mirrors on Earth's orbit could significantly brighten the sky and make stars invisible across dozens of kilometers. A planned 54-meter mirror could appear around 40 times brighter than the full moon. People directly under its beam could see a sky similar to shortly after sunset, with increased brightness detectable around 30 kilometers away. The findings come as a U.S. company plans to test technology that uses orbital mirrors to reflect sunlight back on Earth.
0: Topical issue.
1: The renovated Andy Warhol Museum of Modern Art in Medzilaborce officially reopened on Thursday, the 3rd of September. Europe's only museum dedicated specifically to the pop art icon underwent a major transformation worth 15.9 million euros, including new exhibitions and multimedia installations, among others. The new exhibition combines original Warhol works with interactive technologies and also features artists including Keith Haring, Roy Lichtenstein, Jean-Michel Basquiat, and Banksy. President Peter Pellegrini said the museum could become a major attraction for international visitors, noting that Warhol Museum can now be visited either in Pittsburgh in the United States or in Medzilaborce.
2: Ale musím povedať, že ja som tu chodil priebežne.
1: Prešov regional governor Milan Majerský said completing the project had been difficult due to the pandemic, rising construction costs, higher VAT, and the war in neighboring Ukraine. He stressed, however, that the region did not give up and that its persistence had resulted in the newly transformed museum.
3: The latest news was compiled from Slovak Media. My name is Martina Greňová-Šimkovičová. In the show today, yet another part dedicated to the centenary anniversary of radio broadcasting in this country. This time about the Symphonic Orchestra.
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3: Culture tips at the end of the show will invite you to an international film festival and an international language festival.
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3: In 2026, we mark the centenary of the start of radio broadcasting in what is now Slovakia with a monthly series prepared by Roman Bomboš. An integral part of this milestone is the Slovak Radio Symphony Orchestra. Roman explores the story of this ensemble in the following feature.

0: The Slovak Radio Symphony Orchestra can be heard in many iconic radio signature tunes, as well as in local and international films, and at gala concerts. In August 2026, it presented a concert entitled Slovak Impressions, dedicated to the centenary of radio broadcasting. How did this world-class ensemble come into being? Radio historian Vladimír Draxler tells us more.
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2: On October 3rd, 1926, the very first radio broadcast from the Slovak National Theater took place, conducted by Zdeněk Folprecht. This opera performance marked the beginning of a whole series of legendary radio opera broadcasts. This was no coincidence. The theater's director at the time was a composer, Oskar Nedbal, an avid radio fan. As early as 1925, during a guest appearance by the Slovak National Theater Opera Company in Prague, the ensemble had performed on Prague Radio. Later, both Nedbal and Miloš Rupelt became the first heads of music broadcasting in Bratislava.
0: Legendary music expert and music radio producer Pavol Zelenaj adds.
3: In the early days of radio broadcasting, the system operated on the principle of nationwide program distribution, with individual stations gradually joining the network. Each station contributed its own programs while also carrying a portion of the shared broadcast. Bratislava accounted for approximately one-third of the total programming content. The radio broadcaster, Radio Žrno, thus created the conditions for the formation of orchestral ensembles and established a rational division of roles. Prague was tasked with maintaining a 26-member orchestra focused on the symphonic repertoire intended to add to the program of the Czech Philharmonic. Brno also had a 26-member orchestra, but its role was to focus on popular symphonic music.
0: In doing so, Pavol Zelenaj highlights a vitally important fact, one that is crucial for a radio symphonic orchestra. The task is not merely performing before an audience, but, above all, recording original Slovak music for the radio archive.
3: Although Prague and Brno were centers of symphonic music, a problem arose in this regard. Even though the composer Alexander Mojžeš was already active in Bratislava, having recently returned from his studies in Prague, Slovak symphonic music still lacked its own specialized ensemble. After all, it is well known that composition always depends on the opportunities available for performing works. A composer needs access to an orchestra. He must hear what he has written and requires contact with the actual sound. This very need drove the long struggle to expand the Bratislava Orchestra. 18 members were simply not enough, especially considering that Prague already had 26 at the time. This fight for a larger orchestra dragged on for years.
0: However, this fledgling orchestra, much like the new medium itself, had to gradually adapt to the new technology. With the advent of microphones and sound recording technologies, the musicians literally had to learn how to work.
3: At that time, this technology was still in the early stages of development, and the radio sector naturally sought to be the very first to try out every novelty. One of the first such devices was this so-called Blattner phone. Radio journalists based in Prague traveled the country with it, recording current events, politicians' speeches, and occasionally music. However, the device was not very practical for broadcasting from Bratislava. It was not available in the city, and the recording quality was poor. The Blattner phone operated on the principle of magnetic sound recording, much like the later tape recorder, but the sound was recorded onto a wire instead of a tape. Another recording method utilized so-called soft discs. These were created by applying a thin layer of lacquer to a lightweight aluminum disc. A special stylus then cut grooves into this layer, a process resembling the method used to produce the classic wax masters, from which gramophone records were subsequently pressed.
0: According to the Orchestra Web, the Slovak Radio Symphony Orchestra was founded in 1929 at the Bratislava branch of the Radio Journal Broadcasting Company as the first professional symphony orchestra in Slovakia. Its first chief conductor was Czech František Dyk. It was him who, following the death of Oskar Nedbal, took charge of music broadcasting for the Bratislava studio of Radio Journal. He held these positions until 1939, when he was one of the 17,000 Czech experts expelled from Slovakia following a government decree requiring authorities to dismiss all replaceable Czechs from their jobs. After his departure, the orchestra development was interrupted, as there were only 10 musicians left in the ensemble at the time of establishment of the Nazi-allied Slovak Republic. The regular concerts for public were reintroduced in the now Moises Hall in Bratislava in 1940. Radio historian Vladimír Draxler continues.
1: V novembri 42 pod taktovkou pána Babuška.
2: Later, in November 1942, regular concerts began under the baton of František Babušek, establishing a tradition of weekly Friday performances. After World War II, the Slovak Philharmonic naturally built upon this tradition. It can be said that the radio orchestra, by then already a symphonic orchestra, fulfilled the role of a national symphony ensemble. Indeed, it was the first stable pillar upon which professional orchestral culture in Slovakia began to be built.
0: Today, it is possible to see and hear this orchestra at its regular subscription concerts in the big concert studio. Since its beginnings, the radio orchestra at the Bratislava studio has had 16 conductors so far. One of the most prominent figures has been chief conductor Ondrej Lenard. This legend of Slovak music holds the view that one must sometimes be strict with professional musicians. The resulting performance then far exceeds expectations.
4: Vzpomínám si na výrok Herberta von Karajana, ktorý keď sa opýtal.
3: I recall a statement by Herbert von Karajan. Once he was asked for his opinion on democracy within an orchestra. His reply was immediate and uncompromising. If you want to talk about symphony orchestras and democracy, you had better forget it. Strict discipline rules an orchestra. Everyone must play exactly what the composer wrote. A musician cannot improvise, cannot play in their own way, and cannot simply say, I feel it differently. A symphony orchestra is an ensemble founded on absolute precision and respect for the work.
0: According to Ondrej Lenard, the orchestra represents the country at the top level, and all the musicians feel tremendously responsible for their performance.
4: Každý ide s to svojou kožou na trh.
3: Every musician puts their neck on the line, so to speak. And when someone makes a mistake, you cannot imagine how painful it is for them. They might not show it outwardly, but suddenly you see them go pale. Now imagine the conductor glaring at them unpleasantly. That is the end of it. The orchestra falls apart. As the saying goes, when the shepherd leaves, the sheep scatter.
0: Adrian Kokoš is one of the most significant contemporary conductors associated with Radio Symphonic Orchestra. In addition to recording and performing original works, he had appeared with the orchestra alongside major domestic and international stars such as Miroslav Žbírka, Jon Anderson of the band Yes, and Brian May of the legendary group Queen. According to Adrian Kokoš, just as a painter or writer has a distinctive signature style, the same applies to conductors and their orchestras.
5: Určite áno, každý jeden dirigent má svoj rukopis.
2: Of course, every conductor has a distinctive style. As for listening, whether in the car or at home with the radio on, it is certainly not the case that I dislike listening to my own recordings. Quite the opposite. It gives me great joy to hear something beautiful that was created under my baton. Nevertheless, I always notice some small detail that could be improved just a little. It is a professional trait, something only I hear, no one else. At the same time, however, I must learn to listen to my own compositions with perspective, humility, and joy.
0: Playing in a symphony orchestra brings emotions that are beautiful, yet often physically and mentally exhausting. Štefan Filas, concertmaster of the first violins, adds.
2: Sometimes it is impossible to fall asleep right after a concert, even later in the evening when I lie down. Those moments come back to me vividly, as if I had just finished playing. It is similar to a footballer taking home an injury or sore muscles. Yet for us musicians, the music lives on in our minds. It continues. I can still hear it. and it still resonates within me.
0: For conductor Ondrej Lenard, team spirit within the orchestra is important.
3: Before a concert or a recording session, we hold numerous rehearsals, precisely so the musicians can get used to one another, so they can internalize the musical material and our playing style, and learn to listen to each other. And since we work in radio, I'll say it quite openly, you cannot fool the microphone. Every mistake can be heard. Working in radio has instilled a certain perfectionism in me. I am uncompromising in this regard. Any inaccuracy really bothers me. That is why I speak of a dictatorship, not in a negative sense, but in the most professional one. Discipline must prevail in an orchestra. Without it, the ensemble's cohesion falls apart, and where cohesion is lacking, chaos ensues.
0: According to Ondrej Lenard, the Slovak Radio Symphonic Orchestra grew bigger and better under the baton of skilled conductors in its history, naming Václav Jiráček, Otakar Trhlík, Ladislav Slovák and Ludovít Reiter. In 1970, music publishing house Opus was established in Slovakia. Thanks to this, the radio orchestra based in Bratislava's production flourished. In 1974, TG, or Tribune International de Jeunes Interpréteurs, a UNESCO-sponsored international contest of young interpreters, was held in Bratislava. Designed to launch the careers of exceptional young classical performers by bridging the gap between live performance and international radio broadcasting, the competition also gave floor to unique radio recordings. In 1974, the then Symphonic Orchestra of Bratislava Studio of Czechoslovak Radio recorded opera La Bohéma with the team of TG soloists. Ondrej Lenard once recalled his memories of having spotted an Opus-produced LP with the Symphonic Orchestra of the Bratislava Studio of Czechoslovak Radio somewhere in Japan in 1979.

0: From the Slovak Radio Archives, you are listening to 1980 recording of a duet from Puccini's opera La Bohème, featuring Luisa Bosabalianova and Miroslav Dvorsky as soloists, accompanied by what is now the Slovak Radio Symphony Orchestra. Today's episode, dedicated to the centenary of radio, was once again prepared by Roman Bomboš. In a month's time, we will turn our attention to the birthday of our younger sister, television, which is celebrating its 70th anniversary this year.
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0: On the note of a radio symphony orchestra on the territory of what is now Slovakia, let me just add that until 2026, the symphonic orchestra renamed into the Slovak Radio Symphony Orchestra in 1993 and became one of the most prolific recording orchestras in the world. Over its almost 100 years history, it has produced over 8,000 recordings, many of which were made for prestigious international record labels and global film productions. For the Naxos label, the orchestra recorded acclaimed complete cycles of symphonies by Dmitri Shostakovich and Alexander Moises. Another significant achievement is the world premiere recording of the opera The Jewels of the Madonna by Ermanno Wolf Ferrari. The top quality routine can be heard regularly in the broadcasting of many radio channels across the globe. Slovak Radio Symphonic Orchestra recordings for movies were also part of Oscar-winning productions. Speaking of films, here's first of the tips for cultural events in Slovakia suitable for English speakers.
2: My name is Vladimir Stritz, and in this case I'm the artistic director of the festival.
0: Why should foreigners come to Piešťany to see Cinematic?
2: I think there are two main reasons. First is the city of Piešťany, because it's a wonderful city. It's the perfect place for a festival, because everything is in one small space. The cinemas are not far from each other, and the atmosphere is wonderful in Piešťany. And the second reason, of course, is the festival. The festival will screen more than 150 films. I think it's quite a good chance to see what is happening right now in the world cinematography, because we screen a lot of films from the big festivals, either in Cannes or in Berlin, and it's a very good chance to see all these films on one place in a wonderful city, so it couldn't be better.
0: Can you invite for some of the highlights of the festival, either international and Slovak production or co-production?
2: Of course, we have a main competition, which is called Meeting Point Europe, and we screen 10 films. And any of these films is extraordinary, is wonderful. So I think that's a good reason. If you see in the program that the movie is screened in this section, it's a 100% chance to see a good movie. What I'm looking for in this section is the new Pavel Pavlikovsky movie, Fatherland. Pavel Pavlikovsky is a director already with 2 Oscars, and Suspicion on the 3rd one with this movie, about the post-war Germany, where the writer Thomas Mann is coming back after many years in the US, where he ran because of the Nazis in Germany. And he sees the country after 5-6 years after the war and realize that the country is changing, has changed, but the people didn't. So I think this is quite a strong movie, because he sees that the Nazism is still very strong present in thinking of people. And this is something what is very important also for today, because today we are fighting with this. We are struggling with neo-Nazism, and there's a basic fight all over the world. So this movie is very important to see. By the way, we screen quite a lot of Slovak movies. We have 6 movies in a competition of Slovak documentaries, which is called cinematic.com. I'm looking forward to see on the big screen the We Have to Survive. It's a movie by Tomáš Krupa. And it's a movie about today's world, how the world is changing due to the climate changes, and how people on different continents, on different places, have to deal with it, and how to win this fate, destiny we are facing, all of us. Let me please invite you to Cinematic International Film Festival between 8 and 13 September 2026 to Piešťany. And what is a very important thing is that all the films are subtitled, in Slovak, are subtitled in English, and vice versa.

0: Pronunciation is
1: A et I, but yeah, we use it in Esperanto as H-E-I, but it is a shortcut of education at internet.
0: Why should English speakers come to LinguaFest, the fourth LinguaFest in Bratislava?
1: In general, if they are interested in languages, so they will have possibility also to find there some programs in English. So there will be, for example, the crash course of Irish in English presented, but also, for example, the talk about language policy in Europe or in the EU, but also presentations about Arabic language, about the Chinese language and Chinese culture, presentation of some publishing houses, for example, of the newspapers Bridge, which actually aim to learn English to foreigners. But there will be also stands, so the booths of the presenters, so there will be more than 20-25 embassies, language centers, language institutes, and so on. So there will be also possibility to find there's maybe something interesting for the listeners of your radio.
0: Can you invite our listeners to this year's LinguaFest in Esperanto?
1: Mi elcore bonvenigas kaj invitas ĉiujn aŭskultantojn de la Slovaka Radio Internacia kaj deziras al ili agrablan tempon pasigitan en la lingva festivalo LinguaFest.
0: How do you say thank you in Esperanto?
1: Dankon.
0: Dankon.
1: Ne dankinde.
0: More culture tips on our web, rsi.sk. Till next time, goodbye from me, Martina Graňová-Šimkovičová.

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1: For Friday, the 4th of September, this is Patricia Polakovičová.
0: This is RSI News.
1: Slovakia plans automatic pay rises for teachers. President says regional products can boost local economies. And Warhol Museum reopens after major renovation. Slovakia's education ministry is preparing a new system that would automatically increase salaries in education in line with the country's average wage. Education Minister Tomáš Drucker said the proposal should be presented by the end of this year. Drucker said the main challenge will be securing funding and convincing coalition partners to support the plan. He stressed that teachers' salaries need to become more competitive to make the profession more attractive. Education trade unions are calling for regular salary increases for all education employees. They expect the new system to be introduced in 2028. Protecting traditional regional products can preserve cultural heritage while supporting business tourism and local development, President Peter Pellegrini said at an international conference in Bratislava. Pellegrini welcomed European protection for products linked to particular regions, saying geographical indications can help traditional Slovak products strengthen their position on the European market. He added that regional products represent generation of skills and traditions, and protecting them also helps preserve Slovakia's cultural identity and Europe's diversity. Slovak Prime Minister Robert Fico traveled to Bulgaria on Friday for an official visit. During his stay in Sofia, he is scheduled to meet Bulgarian Prime Minister Rumen Radev and President Ilyana Jotova. The two prime ministers will discuss the development of bilateral relations between Slovakia and Bulgaria, with particular emphasis on strengthening economic cooperation. Current European and international political issues will also be on the agenda. Fico is accompanied on the visit by Slovak Foreign Minister Juraj Blanár. Culture Minister Martina Šimkovičová has recommended cancelling the current selection process for a new director of the Slovak Arts Council, or FPU, and launching a new call. She cited concerns about compliance with the law and said the process should be transparent and equal for all candidates. The recommendation comes ahead of a planned vote on the 8th of September and after Šimkovičová removed two FPU council members. Peter Grudka and Adriana Tomičová claimed they were dismissed after refusing to support acting director František Kornaj, citing allegations of possible surveillance of FPU employees. The culture ministry denies that the personal changes were linked to any particular candidate and says the allegations should be independently investigated. Scientists from the Slovak Academy of Sciences, Comenius University and Princeton University have found that large